0: Don't think this is a big deal because you still will end up with a decent football team.
1: I appreciate you guys. 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
0: Oh, boy.
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0: Well, that's what happens when you don't show up for your fantasy football draft. Great stuff for big deal or not a big deal, Renee. All right, coming up, why did a hat become the center of attention? We'll get to that on Amber and Ian. He is Andre Snellings. I'm home team Brandon Leak. 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

0: like we talked about with the Baltimore Ravens, where you're looking at, okay, can they take the next step? You know, can they move the way that the Broncos moved up towards the top of the division in the regular season? And then what can they do when they get to the playoffs? But both of those are teams that the Chiefs can no longer take for granted that they will be better than. As a matter of fact, they have some ground to make up after they finished 5 and 8 games respectively behind those two teams last season.
1: And I can't imagine that Patrick Mahomes is going to be all the way right Week 1. You know, your body has to recover. You have to get acclimated to getting hit. He didn't play in any of the preseason games. He's 30 years old. So it might be a month, 2 months, who knows, maybe the end of the season before he's all the way right. That comes with taking the battering that you do at the quarterback position. So, you know, making sure you protect the guy, making sure wide receivers make extra plays, making sure the running back is a part of it, making sure that Travis Kelce is maximized in what looks like it's going to be his last year. All of it, I think, comes into play into seeing what Patrick Mahomes' impact is going to be on the Kansas City Chiefs this year. Coming up, we hand out our awards for the upcoming NFL season. Here on Game Night on ESPN Radio, the ESPN app, and SiriusXM Channel 80.
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0: point where they feel like he's ready. He's coming off of the third ACL reconstruction of his lifetime, and he knows how it feels to rehab this injury, and he didn't feel like he was at a point where he could push it to a game. So, he could play well enough. If they win, he plays well enough. He could roll as the starter for the foreseeable future. If not, the Falcons probably do want to get a look at Penix at some point this year. It's the third year. It's a new regime there, and they may have to make some long-term decisions about the quarterback position. So I would say unless Tua really plays lights out and they win a lot of games, you'll see Penix at some point this season.
1: Falcons become the last team in the NFL to name a starter for week number one. 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
2: We can't let the Falcons off the hook. The entire front office for the last handful of years, they go after less than valuable and valued quarterbacks around the NFL, whether it's Kirk Cousins coming off an Achilles injury, giving him a monster contract, and then immediately drafting Michael Penix Jr., who has a litany of injuries, whether it be at Indiana or at Washington coming out of college. And then they sign Tua, who we all have seen all the head injuries and the trauma that he went through. So it's malpractice by the front office of the Falcons in bringing one quarterback after another quarterback after another quarterback that all have injury issues and are not even very good quarterbacks. In regards to Tua, when he was successful, he had the fastest wide receiver in the NFL in Tyreek Hill, and then had one of the most forward-thinking offensive minds in Mike McDaniels when he was actually ahead of the game in Miami as well. He wins a quarterback competition against himself. It was a one-man race if Michael Penix Jr. isn't even available.
3: He actually came really close to losing it against
2: the clock ran out. The clock literally hit zero. It's like, ah! And Falcons said, all right, I guess Tua's the starter because Michael's not ready.
1: So Tua Tagovailoa gets the start for week one. The NFL season kicks off on Wednesday. Patriots, Seahawks in Seattle. Both teams a little banged up, like New England running back Travion Henderson. ESPN's Dan Graziano.
0: It doesn't look great, but it's not over yet. He hasn't practiced in really two full weeks, and that includes today, but they didn't rule him out. They did have a backup offensive lineman that they ruled out, said he's not traveling with the team. So if Henderson is traveling with the team, that means they think there's a chance he could show him something tomorrow in a walkthrough. But it would be surprising at this point to see him in the game again. They have not ruled it out. Sticking on the ankle theme, Seattle's do-it-all safety linebacker, etc., Nick Emenwari, he had ankle surgery a couple of months ago. He's still working his way back from that. Been a limited participant in practice in recent days. Still sounds unlikely he'll be ready to go in time for the game on Wednesday night, but you know, Seattle is working him through practice and through drills to see how ready he can possibly be, a critical part of their defense.
1: They match up on Wednesday, and then after that Wednesday night matchup, then we get the Niners and Rams in Australia. Niners have been there. Rams leave after practice on Tuesday. Earlier on ESPN Radio, our Jonathan Zaslow.
3: I don't like this type of game starting off the season, one. And I don't like this game starting off the season in Australia, two. And that's because this division in particular, I can say it's about any division, but having a division game week one and a division game week one overseas, these division games, you only play twice. And these division games are so huge, especially in that division, the NFC West, where all three of those teams, Seahawks, Rams, 49ers, all three of those teams made the playoffs last year. And just, which is rare to have three teams in one division, and it's why I don't believe that all three are going to make the playoffs this year, because how unlikely is that, that not just three teams in the division making the playoffs, but 2 years in a row, three teams in the same division making the playoffs. So I think it's pretty unlikely that happens again. And we're talking about a divisional game in week one, also overseas, where these games are so huge, and the way teams treat preseason now, you have to get some of the, like, you get some of the rust off the first few weeks. I love the division games at the end of the season. Last week of the season, this is for the division, or this is for a wild card spot. I love that. But at the very start of the season, you need a couple weeks to really get things going. And obviously, like, there's no cupcakes in the NFL, but I would rather play out of division games. I'd probably even rather play out of conference games to start the NFL season, not interdivision games.
1: But we get the Niners and the Rams on Thursday from Australia. SportsCenter all night, ESPN Radio, back to baseball. Dodgers, double up the Reds 6-3 for their fifth consecutive win, tied for the longest active spot, active streak in Major League Baseball with the Red Sox. Dodgers stay a game and a half behind the Brewers for the best record in the National League this season. Is L.A. vulnerable? ESPN insider Tim Kirchen.
4: I think the Dodgers will open the postseason with the best roster in the major leagues. But yes, they're vulnerable because the Phillies are good. The Braves are really good. And the Brewers are the best team in baseball. And so the Dodgers really have to get their act together offensively before anything else. So to me, the best thing they can do is get Ohtani's completely healthy, get that front, that left knee healthy, get his neck healthy, because even if he doesn't pitch in September or in the postseason, and I'm not sure he's going to, they need him at the top of the order to be a devastating offensive player, because even without Ohtani as a starting pitcher, I think they have enough starting pitching to win the World Series again.
1: Dodgers currently on a 5-game win streak after their 6-3 win over the Reds. Brewers, though, staying out in front in the overall standings, taking care of the Cubs on Monday.
5: Ground ball, right side baseball. Mitchell scores. Ortiz coming around third. Play at the plate. Safe. The Brewers have a 3-2 lead.
1: Jackson Churio with the go-ahead single, and then in the ninth,
5: McGill's 1-1. Hit off the end of the bat. Shallow left. Churio is diving, and he caught it. Game over. Jackson Churio comes up with a sliding catch. He takes a blue pin away from Seiya Suzuki. And the Brewers hang on to a 4-3 victory over the Cubs. Their magic number is down to 9.
1: Now it's sounded on 620 WTMJ. 4-3, the Brewers with the win over the Cubs. Brewers' 11th win when trailing, entering the 8th inning this season. As for the Phillies, Tim Kirchner was talking about, they had a 1-0 shutout of the Braves. Jesus Luzardo, complete game shutout. Kyle Schwarber with his 43rd home run, accounting for the only run in the 1-0 victory. Luzardo goes the distance for the win. ESPN's Buster Olding.
6: We always talk about the Phillies rotation being led by Zach Wheeler and by Christopher Sanchez, but man, Jesus Luzardo is a beast, and he showed that today, throwing first pitch strikes, 24 of the 30 batters he faced. He got 23 missed swings during the course of this game, mixing that electric fastball with that sweeper that he had, and I don't think people realize just how good he's been. If you go back to June 28th of this year, since that day, Jesus Luzardo is first among all pitchers in the National League in ERA. He's first in strikeouts, 111 total. First in opponents' OPS at 504. This is why other teams are scared to death about playing the Phillies in a postseason series, a short series, because they would have to face Wheeler and Sanchez and, yes, Jesus Luzardo.
1: Luzardo, first Phillies pitcher with a 1-0 shutout since Roy Halladay in 2011. Giants and Cardinals went 11.
7: Furman, the runner at third. One out, 4-4, the pitch.
8: Big chopper headed into left field and going back for it. The shortstop, he gloves it on a hop and has no play to make, and the game is over. That was a pitch that was up. It was on at the belt, and he still hit it on the ground on one gigantic hop, and that is how they win this one in the 11th inning. The Giants 5 and the Cardinals 4.
1: John Miller on KNBR, 5-4 the final. Diamondbacks a 5-4 10-inning win over the Royals in a game that was scoreless going to extra innings. 9 total runs in the 10th. Straight ahead, statement win in Tallahassee. SportsCenter All Night continues. It's ESPN Radio.
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0: did their job and they made the right call. Fans can't understand it, and I certainly don't blame them because they didn't see what the officials saw.
1: Technology aside for the moment, what about the performance we had from Michigan in such a tight game?
0: Well, I think we'll have a bigger answer to that question on Saturday after Oklahoma comes to town. That's where I'm going next. And, you know, John Mateer is lighting it up. I mean, albeit against a lesser opponent for sure. But if Michigan plays the way it did, they're not going to keep up with them for the first 5 minutes of the game, let alone for four quarters. So I think it could be a long year if they don't figure it out at quarterback. I know that Whittingham came out earlier today, said he's sticking with Underwood as his starter. But you got to play better than that. I mean, anyone watching that could tell you that for sure.
1: And with Labor Day behind us, we're looking forward to week two of the college football season and that huge showdown between Ohio State and Texas. ESPN analyst Jimbo Fisher and E.J. Manuel.
2: Naturally, everybody's going to think about the quarterback matchup between Stan and Arch, but for me, it's in the trenches. And really, it's Ohio State's run defense against Texas's run offense. Now, Texas went into the portal. They got Relique Brown. They got Hollywood Smothers, two key pieces, and also Arch can run, too. But if you looked at Ohio State's defensive front last week, they give up 45 rushing yards to Ball State. Now, I understand it's Ball State, but that's still pretty impressive to me. So I think the front seven of Ohio State potentially could set the tone, especially on the road, and that changes the time of possession game, too.
3: And what I want to do, can they do it without having to bunch the box? Because if they do, Cam Coleman and Ryan Wingo can fly.
2: Yep.
3: And then you've got big plays coming there. So if they can do it from a two shell and play it man up and play them like they did last year, that's one thing. But if you start bunching that box, they got two wide out. I know Smith's on the other side, but Cam Coleman and Ryan Wingo are the real deal. Yep. And they can get plays down the field that way. And if they force them out, can they run the football? Because like you say, Smothers and Malik Brown are talented guys. So it should be a heck of a game. It should be a great chess match.
2: Yeah.
1: Ohio State and Texas, week two of the college football season. We will see it Saturday on ABC. Sports Center All Night, ESPN Radio.
4: That Falcons quarterback battle, that's finally becoming a battle. Michael Penix Jr. has finally been cleared to practice.
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6: This is not a competition, so I would be shocked if Tua Tagovailoa is not the starter opening day.
1: Tua Tagovailoa is indeed the starter for opening day. That's the key. He's the week one starter. Falcons coach Kevin Stefanski.
7: Report, Tua will start. Cooper Rush will be the backup. Mike Penix will be inactive. Really, really proud of those guys. And I told them this morning, I think those guys have worked like crazy all offseason. And they've pushed each other and they've supported each other. And that's what we'll do for Tua. We'll continue to support him. And understand that this is a collective group that is constantly looking to help each other. So really enjoy that group, proud of them for what they've done, what they've been able to accomplish, and continue to obviously move forward and help our football team this week versus a very good opponent.
1: Tua gets the start against Pittsburgh for week number one. For now, earlier on ESPN Radio, our Jonathan Zaslow.
8: There is no other way to look at this other than they desperately wanted Michael Penix Jr. to be ready for week number one. And apparently Penix told Stefanski this week he's not where he needs to be. He's not where he wants to be to start the season. And as a result, now Stefanski had to make the actual decision, which is we're going with Tua.
9: First of all, I don't know if there's a head coach in the NFL more equipped to handle a messy quarterback room than the guy, Kevin Stefanski, who comes to Atlanta from Cleveland. Second of all, saying that you have blinders on in regards to who's going to be your starting quarterback after week one, Tua's got to be like, come on, man, can you just at least back me up a little bit on this one? I don't disagree with what Kevin's saying. I get it, but man, what a messy situation for the Falcons, knowing that your starting quarterback isn't actually your starting quarterback, and you don't know when your starting quarterback is even going to come back, and when Penix does come back, will he survive? Will Tua survive even through the Steelers game? I mean, this is going to be a week-to-week, day-to-day situation.
8: Tua did not win this starting quarterback job. He did not win the job. He's dinking and dunking in front of the line of scrimmage, which is exactly what we saw here last season in Miami. He is not the same quarterback that he used to be. Every pass needs to be 2 to 3 yards. You can't make big plays like that. And the reason that he does that is because he's scared of getting hit. So he has to release the ball immediately. And if the very first option is not available, then it's panic time. And he's never been good at improvising, but once you don't have that first option available, panic time sets in, and, you know, it's sack, or it's a fumble, or it's an interception. This is not a good player anymore. Michael Penix will absolutely be the starting quarterback when he's ready to go. And if you go, okay, well, Zaslow, what if, you know, what if in week number one this weekend, what if Tua plays great? He won't. He's not going to play well against this Steeler defense because he's not a good quarterback anymore. And matter of fact, I'm going to continue saying, I wasn't sure Tua was going to make the team. I'm still not sure he's going to be on this team by the end of the season. I'm not sure that he's a quarterback in the NFL any longer, and I think you're going to see a lot of that this weekend. I can't make the rationalization that a team is happy with the quarterback but yet waited longer than anyone in the league to name him the actual starter, and the guy apparently you were deciding with is not available to play this weekend.
1: See what happens down the road for the Falcons. NFL season kicks off on Wednesday. Patriots, Seahawks in Seattle. New England reaching a deal with cornerback Christian Gonzalez. 4-year, $135 million. $102 of that million is guaranteed. The agreement ahead of Wednesday's regular season opener. Gonzalez was the number 17 pick in 2023. He was eligible for an extension for the first time this offseason. He's been a full participant in training camp until he suffered a leg injury August 10th, practicing one-on-one with receiver A.J. Brown. Contract extension, hovered over the team for months, now has the agreement. Both teams, though, are a little banged up, like Patriots running back Travion Henderson, ESPN's Dan Graziano.
10: It doesn't look great, but it's not, they're not, it's not over yet. Hasn't practiced in really two full weeks, and that includes today, but they didn't rule him out. They did have a backup offensive lineman that they ruled out, said he's not traveling with the team. So if Henderson is traveling with the team, that means they think there's a chance he could show him something tomorrow in a walkthrough. But it would be surprising at this point to see him in the game again. They have not ruled it out. Sticking on the ankle theme, Seattle's do-it-all safety linebacker, etc., Nick Emenwari, he had ankle surgery a couple of months ago. He's still working his way back from that. Been a limited participant in practice in recent days. Still sounds unlikely he'll be ready to go in time for the game on Wednesday night, but you know, Seattle is working him through practice and through drills to see how ready he can possibly be, a critical part of their defense.
1: Seahawks, Patriots on Wednesday. Then it's that matchup in Australia, although Melbourne is still awaiting a team. That's next. SportsCenter All Night continues. It's ESPN Radio.
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1: 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College football is in full swing. NFL hits the ground this week. Patriots, Seahawks Wednesday. Then Thursday, Niners and Rams in Australia. Niners are in Melbourne. Rams, not yet. ESPN's Dan Graziano.
2: They're going to practice tomorrow in L.A., and then they're going to fly after that. And it gets confusing in terms of which day is which, because that's Wednesday in Australia. They'll arrive Wednesday. Look, here's the point. The Rams did the research on this, much like, you know, the 49ers obviously did to listen to Christian. They sent people out, had them record, you know, when they started to feel bad, when they started to feel better, what their sleep was like, etc. What they decided was a week wasn't going to be enough to get them acclimated. They're going to train where they're comfortable. They're going to arrive on basically the day before the game, let adrenaline carry them through, and then recover on the back end. They have a home Monday night game in week two. Radically different approaches by these two teams to this unprecedented game. I can't wait to see who wins and then who is therefore proven right after one game sample.
1: The game is Thursday, 8 o'clock Eastern here in the States. That's 10 o'clock Friday morning, the local time in Melbourne. Back to baseball. Yankees getting their captain back. Three-time AL MVP Aaron Judge activated from the injured list Monday night by the Yankees, paving the way for his return against the Rockies Tuesday night. He has been out more than 3 months with a fractured rib. ESPN insider Tim Kirchen.
3: I think the Dodgers will open the postseason with the best roster in the major leagues.
1: The Dodgers continue their win streak, 5 straight after their win on Labor Day. Red Sox also with a 5-game win streak. Baseball taking center stage, as did college football this weekend.
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4: How good is that? Are you ready to say?
0: Number 5.
1: Red Sox get a 5th straight win with a little help from the short porch in right field. WEEI.
5: 2-2 with 2 down and runners at the corners for Rutschman. Pitch.
6: Swinging a shot down the right field line. Hit there, it's gone. It's hooking. Off the pole! Adley says hello to Pesky. And it's 4-0 Red Sox.
0: Number 4.
1: In Milwaukee, Jackson Churio with a go-ahead 2-run single in the 8th. And then defense in the 9th. WTMJ.
7: McGill's 1-1. Hit off the end of the bat. Shallow left. Churio is diving and he caught it. Game over. Jackson Churio comes up with a sliding catch. He takes a blue pin away from Seiya Suzuki. And the Brewers hang on to a 4-3 victory over the Cubs.
0: Number 3.
1: Defense wins games. So does offense. San Francisco.

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8: Yankees are getting Aaron Judge back. He's activated off the IL, expected in the lineup Tuesday against Colorado. Tua Tagovailoa named the starter for the Falcons, at least for this week. Patriots have a deal with Christian Gonzalez just in time for the NFL season to get underway. College football season giving us a couple of surprises in week one.
10: He throws it in the middle of the field and it's going to be picked off by a Mustang. A lateral and it goes right into the hands of LaMondrick Spencer to finish off the SMU 27-24 win at Florida State.
8: Rich Phillips from Learfield, SMU, with a field goal with 21 seconds to go, broke a 24-all tie. They get the win over the Seminoles on the road, 27-24. Eighth straight season opening win for SMU. Kevin Jennings, the quarterback, 26 of 36, 430 yards passing. That's a career high. Three touchdown passes. Did throw a couple of picks, but SMU gets the win on the road. He also ran for 33 yards.
11: What were the unique challenges presented to you in this game?
12: Yeah, I mean, it was our first game, you know, getting to feel the little things, you know, to try to mix it up a little bit, show different coverage and all that. But we executed at the end of the game. That's when it mattered. So.
11: How much adjustments did you have to make in the context of this game with everything going on?
12: Yeah, truly a lot. You know, we didn't have the iPads on the sidelines, so we couldn't, you know, see what they was going off on the fly and all that stuff. So it was kind of difficult, but, you know, we responded well and, you know, we ended the game.
11: They say great teams find a way to win. Right. How did you find a way to win this one?
12: You know, just stay going. You know, you're going to make mistakes. You know, first game of the year. So you're going to make mistakes, just bounce back from it and keep going.
11: I'll tell you what, I'll never forget tonight. What will stand out to you about what transpired this evening?
12: Man, the dub.
11: Really?
12: You know, it's amazing to get the dub. You know, win by one point, no matter what it is. It's amazing to get the dub like this on the road. At Florida State, great tradition. So I'm just truly happy to get the dub.
8: Jennings, with two touchdown passes, went under duress. Last season, he led FBS with 14 touchdowns when pressured and gets a couple on Labor Day with the win on the road at Florida State. His coach, Red Lashley.
13: Kevin played awesome. I mean, he was in control, threw for 430. He ran it when he needed to.

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0: points against Texas's run offense. Now, Texas went into the portal. They got Relique Brown. They got Hollywood Smothers, two key pieces, and also Arch can run too. But if you looked at Ohio State's defensive front last week, they gave up 45 rushing yards to Ball State. Now, I understand it's Ball State, but that's still pretty impressive to me. So I think the front seven of Ohio State potentially could set the tone, especially on the road, and that changes the time of possession game too.
1: And what I want to do, can they do it without having to bunch the box? Because if they do, Cam Coleman and Ryan Wingo can fly.
0: Yep.
1: And then you've got big plays coming there. So if they can do it from a two shell and play it man up and play them like they did last year, that's one thing. But if you start bunching that box, they got two wide outs. I know Smith's on the other side, but Cam Coleman and Ryan Wingo are the real deal. Yep. And they can get plays down the field that way. And if they force them out, can they run the box? Then they can run the football. Because like you say, Smothers and Malik Brown are talented guys. So it should be a heck of a game. It should be a great chess match.
0: Yeah.
2: Ohio State and Texas, week two of the college football season. We will see it Saturday on ABC. 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
3: That Falcons quarterback battle, that's finally becoming a battle. Michael Penix Jr. has finally been cleared to practice.
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2: Tua Tagovailoa is indeed the starter for opening day. That's the key. He's the week one starter. Falcons coach Kevin Stefanski.
6: Report, Tua will start. Cooper Rush will be the backup. Mike Penix will be inactive. Really, really proud of those guys. And I told them this morning, I think those guys have worked like crazy all offseason. And they've pushed each other and they've supported each other. And that's what we'll do for Tua. We'll continue to support him. And understand that this is a collective group that is constantly looking to help each other. So really enjoy that group, proud of them for what they've done, what they've been able to accomplish, and continue to obviously move forward and help our football team this week versus a very good opponent.
2: Tua gets the start against Pittsburgh for week number one. For now, earlier on ESPN Radio, our Jonathan Zaslow.
7: There is no other way to look at this other than they desperately wanted Michael Penix Jr. to be ready for week number one. And apparently Penix told Stefanski this week he's not where he needs to be. He's not where he wants to be to start the season. And as a result, now Stefanski had to make the actual decision, which is we're going with Tua.
8: First of all, I don't know if there's a head coach in the NFL more equipped to handle a messy quarterback room than the guy, Kevin Stefanski, who comes to Atlanta from Cleveland. Second of all, say that you have blinders on in regards to who's going to be your starting quarterback after week one. Tua's got to be like, come on, man, can you just at least back me up a little bit on this one? I don't disagree with what Kevin's saying. I get it, but man, what a messy situation for the Falcons, knowing that your starting quarterback isn't actually your starting quarterback, and you don't know when your starting quarterback is even going to come back, and when Penix does come back, will he survive? Will Tua survive even through the Steelers game? I mean, this is going to be a week-to-week, day-to-day situation.
7: Tua did not win this starting quarterback job. He did not win the job. He's dinking and dunking in front of the line of scrimmage, which is exactly what we saw here last season in Miami. He is not the same quarterback that he used to be. Every pass needs to be 2 to 3 yards. You can't make big plays like that. And the reason that he does that is because he's scared of getting hit. So he has to release the ball immediately. And if the very first option is not available, then it's panic time. And he's never been good at improvising. But once you don't have that first option available, panic time sets in. And, you know, it's sack or it's a fumble or it's an interception. This is not a good player anymore. Michael Penix will absolutely be the starting quarterback when he's ready to go. And you go, okay, well, Zaslow, what if, you know, what if in week number one this weekend, what if Tua plays great? He won't. He's not going to play well against this Steeler defense because he's not a good quarterback anymore. And matter of fact, I'm going to continue saying, I wasn't sure Tua was going to make the team. I'm still not sure he's going to be on this team by the end of the season. I'm not sure that he's a quarterback in the NFL any longer, and I think you're going to see a lot of that this weekend. I can't make the rationalization that a team is happy with the quarterback, but yet waited longer than anyone in the league to name him the actual starter, and the guy apparently you were deciding with is not available to play this weekend.
2: See what happens down the road for the Falcons. NFL season kicks off on Wednesday. Patriots, Seahawks in Seattle. New England reaching a deal with cornerback Christian Gonzalez. 4-year, $135 million. $102 million of that million is guaranteed. The agreement ahead of Wednesday's regular season opener. Gonzalez was the number 17 pick in 2023. He was eligible for an extension for the first time this offseason. He's been a full participant in training camp until he suffered a leg injury August 10th, practicing one-on-one with receiver A.J. Brown. Contract extension hovered over the team for months, now has the agreement. Both teams, though, are a little banged up, like Patriots running back Travion Henderson, ESPN's Dan Graziano.
9: It doesn't look great, but it's not, it's not over yet. He hasn't practiced in really two full weeks, and that includes today, but they didn't rule him out. They did have a backup offensive lineman that they ruled out, said he's not traveling with the team. So if Henderson is traveling with the team, that means they think there's a chance he could show him something tomorrow in a walkthrough. But it would be surprising at this point to see him in the game again. They have not ruled it out. Sticking on the ankle theme, Seattle's do-it-all safety linebacker, et cetera, Nick Emanuari. He had ankle surgery a couple of months ago. He's still working his way back from that. Been a limited participant in practice in recent days. Still sounds unlikely he'll be ready to go in time for the game on Wednesday night. But, you know, Seattle is working him through practice and through drills to see how ready he can possibly be. A critical part of their defense.
2: Seahawks, Patriots on Wednesday. Then it's that matchup in Australia. Although Melbourne is still awaiting a team. That's next. SportsCenter All Night continues. It's ESPN Radio.
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0: 8th, and then defense in the 9th. WTMJ.
1: McGill's 1-1. Hit off the end of the bat. Shallow left. Churio is diving, and he caught it. Game over. Jackson Churio comes up with a sliding catch. He takes a blue pin away from Seiya Suzuki. And the Brewers hang on to a 4-3 victory over the Cubs.
2: Number 3.
0: Defense wins games. So does offense. San Francisco Giants in the 11th. KNBR.
3: Big chopper headed into left field and going back for it. The shortstop, he gloves it on a hop and has no play to make, and the game is over. That was a pitch that was up. It was on at the belt, and he still hit it on the ground on one gigantic hop, and that is how they win this one in the 11th inning.
2: Number 2.
0: Phillies get a complete game shutout from Jesus Luzardo, but you also need runs to win. And his teammate helped out with that, as we heard here on ESPN Radio.
4: Swinging a high fly ball, deep right field. Kyle Schwarber does it again. First row of the second deck, his 43rd of the year. And Philadelphia takes a 1-0 lead in the bottom of the 8th.
2: Number 1.
0: College football, SMU goes to Tallahassee and knocks off the Seminoles. Rich Phillips, Learfield.
5: Nick Reed, last year's FCS All-American kicker from New Hampshire, is on for a 20-yard field goal to try to take the lead against Florida State. Sack back, hold down, kick on the way, and it is good! And SMU takes the lead, 27-24, with 21 seconds to play.
0: SMU perhaps putting themselves on the radar for the college football playoff after week one. Ditto for Boise State, even though they ultimately lose by a touchdown at number 2, Oregon. Ducks escape with a win. Notre Dame dominant, at least in the second half, in their win over Wisconsin. LSU just plain dominant. More on that next. SportsCenter All Night continues. 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
6: 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Bear with me, ladies and gentlemen. You peasants.
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10: 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Monday, of course, being Labor Day, and what better way to spotlight the labor folks than have everything in their hands. Been a long weekend full of college football. Florida State, SMU being the primetime matchup for Labor Day, but just before kickoff.
11: Turn off the light.
10: A candle's not really practical, but neither is playing football in a dark stadium. Power outage in Tallahassee, a transformer going out on the west side of the stadium, so we waited for nearly 2 hours while crews worked on the issue. When they did start, not everything was restored, scoreboard wasn't functioning, no replay reviews available, time was being kept on the field, but they played. And as for the game itself, national spotlight on the ACC, Seminoles hosting SMU, and it would mean something.
12: It is massive for Florida State here tonight. I mean, this is a fan base that is looking for a team that's going to win football games. Back-to-back losing seasons, just not good enough. All the country here to watch tonight on Monday night. A very good SMU team coming in. I mean, it is vital that Florida State performs well.
10: ESPN analyst Dusty Dvorak, who was on the call in Tallahassee, Seminoles needing a good showing, yet they were trailing early. SMU first on the board with a touchdown on their second drive. Florida State would answer with a 13-play touchdown drive of their own, but SMU scores another 10 points in the second quarter. They led 17-10 at halftime. Third quarter, Florida State punts on its first two drives, but the second one is muffed by the Mustangs. So the Seminoles recover at the 30. Seminole fans, though, a little antsy to see the team taking advantage.
13: Fourth down and two. Play of the night for Florida State. Late in the third. And now a timeout by the Seminoles with a play clock down to 5. More boos raining down from the fans at Doak Campbell. Directed at their head coach.
10: Seminoles come out of the timeout, though. They ultimately get the touchdown. Then came the fourth quarter. SMU was not done.
14: Let's look for Florida State. Here they come. Jennings delivers. Quickly caught. First down at the 30. Still going across the 30 by 40. Still going. Breaking a tackle to the 30, to the 20, to the 10. Touchdown, Yannick Smith. What a play to Yannick Smith, the ECU transfer. Just a quick little slant against pressure by Kevin Jennings, and Smith makes the rest happen.
10: Turns into a 79-yard touchdown strike for SMU. Big play for them, but FSU responds.
15: Third and 8 at our own 4 at the SMU 41-yard line. Daniels is under pressure, under duress, flips it on the flat, caught. Singleton up

0: reconstruction of his lifetime, and he knows how it feels to rehab this injury, and he didn't feel like he was at a point where he could push it to a game. So, again, he could play well enough. If they win, he plays well enough. He could roll as the starter for the foreseeable future. If not, the Falcons probably do want to get a look at Penix at some point this year. It's the third year. It's a new regime there, and they may have to make some long-term decisions about the quarterback position. So I would say unless Tua really plays lights out and they win a lot of games, you'll see Penix at some point this season.
1: Penix won't be seen in week one. He'll be inactive. When will he be ready?
2: As of right now, like I feel like it's still things that, you know, I want to get better at. I'm sorry. Nice. You know, obviously, just having that week of practice felt real good. I felt real comfortable, confident. But we still got a little bit of ways to go.
3: What hurdles do you have to clear, do you think?
2: I want to be stronger. I want to be able to be out there and give the team 100%. And if I don't feel like I can do that, I don't want to. That's not fair for this team. That's not fair for this organization. I want to make sure whenever I am out there, I'm 100%. There's no doubt in my mind that, you know, I trust my knee and I trust to go out there and help this team win a football game.
1: Michael Penix, be ready at some point, but for now, Tua Tagovailoa getting the start for the Falcons for week one. Straight ahead, the win streaks continue. SportsCenter All Night continues. It's ESPN Radio.
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defense flying around for Blake Baker. Veteran guys who have been there like Whit Weeks. A lot of new faces. Ty Benefield getting involved. Prince Will Umanmielen coming off the edge. I mean, they tackled extremely well. They were physical. They were disruptive. And they were making plays all over the field. That Clemson offense didn't have a chance. And then offensively, it's what we've grown to just see from Lane Kiffin and Charlie Weiss Jr.'s offenses. They ran the football.

0: To see him in the game again, they have not ruled it out. Sticking on the ankle theme, Seattle's do-it-all safety linebacker, etc., Nick Emenwari, he had ankle surgery a couple of months ago. He's still working his way back from that. Been a limited participant in practice in recent days. Still sounds unlikely he'll be ready to go in time for the game on Wednesday night, but you know, Seattle is working him through practice and through drills to see how ready he can possibly be, a critical part of their defense.
1: Seahawks, Patriots on Wednesday. Then it's that matchup in Australia, although Melbourne is still awaiting a team. That's next. SportsCenter All Night continues. 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

0: That was a pitch that was up. It was on at the belt. And he still hit it on the ground on one gigantic hop. And that is how they win this one in the 11th inning.
1: Number two.
2: Phillies get a complete game shutout from Jesus Luzardo. But you also need runs to win. And his teammate helped out with that, as we heard here on ESPN Radio.
3: Swinging a high fly ball. Deep right field. Kyle Schwarber does it again. First row of the second deck, his 43rd of the year. And Philadelphia takes a 1-0 lead in the bottom of the eighth.
1: Number one.
2: College football. SMU goes to Tallahassee and knocks off the Seminoles. Rich Phillips, Learfield.
4: Nick Reed, last year's FCS All-American kicker from New Hampshire, is on for a 20-yard field goal to try to take the lead against Florida State. Sack back, hold down, kick on the way, and it is good! And SMU takes the lead, 27-24, with 21 seconds to play.
2: SMU perhaps putting themselves on the radar for the college football playoff after week one. Ditto for Boise State, even though they ultimately lose by a touchdown at number two. Oregon Ducks escape with a win. Notre Dame dominant, at least in the second half, in their win over Wisconsin. LSU just plain dominant. More on that next. SportsCenter All Night continues. It's ESPN Radio.
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0: really, really proud of those guys. And I told them this morning, I think those guys have worked like crazy all offseason, and they've pushed each other and they've supported each other. And that's what we'll do for Tua. We'll continue to support him and understand that this is a collective group that is constantly looking to help each other. So I really enjoy that group, proud of them for what they've done, what they've been able to accomplish, and continue to obviously move forward and help our football team this week versus a very good opponent.
1: Tua gets the start against Pittsburgh for week number one. 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
2: There is no other way to look at this other than they desperately wanted Michael Penix Jr. to be ready for week number one. And apparently Penix told Stefanski this week he's not where he needs to be. He's not where he wants to be to start the season. And as a result, now Stefanski had to make the actual decision, which is we're going with Tua.
3: First of all, I don't know if there's a head coach in the NFL more equipped to handle a messy quarterback room than the guy, Kevin Stefanski, who comes to Atlanta from Cleveland. Second of all, saying that you have blinders on in regards to who's going to be your starting quarterback after week one, Tua's got to be like, come on, man, can you just at least back me up a little bit on this one? I don't disagree with what Kevin's saying. I get it, but man, what a messy situation for the Falcons, knowing that your starting quarterback isn't actually your starting quarterback, and you don't know when your starting quarterback is even going to come back, and when Penix does come back, will he survive? Will Tua survive even through the Steelers game? I mean, this is going to be a week-to-week, day-to-day situation.
2: Tua did not win this starting quarterback job. He did not win the job. He's dinking and dunking in front of the line of scrimmage, which is exactly what we saw here last season in Miami. He is not the same quarterback that he used to be. Every pass needs to be 2 to 3 yards. You can't make big plays like that. And the reason that he does that is because he's scared of getting hit. So he has to release the ball immediately. And if the very first option is not available, then it's panic time. And he's never been good at improvising. But once you don't have that first option available, panic time sets in. And, you know, it's sack or it's a fumble or it's an interception. This is not a good player anymore. Michael Penix will absolutely be the starting quarterback when he's ready to go. And if you go, okay, well, Zaslow, what if, you know, what if in week number one this weekend, what if Tua plays great? He won't. He's not going to play well against this Steeler defense because he's not a good quarterback anymore. And matter of fact, I'm going to continue saying, I wasn't sure Tua was going to make the team. I'm still not sure he's going to be on this team by the end of the season. I'm not sure that he's a quarterback in the NFL any longer, and I think you're going to see a lot of that this weekend. I can't make the rationalization that a team is happy with the quarterback, but yet waited longer than anyone in the league to name him the actual starter, and the guy apparently you were deciding with is not available to play this weekend.
1: See what happens down the road for the Falcons. NFL season kicks off on Wednesday. Patriots, Seahawks in Seattle. New England reaching a deal with cornerback Christian Gonzalez. 4-year, $135 million. $102 of that million is guaranteed. The agreement ahead of Wednesday's regular season opener. Gonzalez was the number 17 pick in 2023. He was eligible for an extension for the first time this offseason. He's been a full participant in training camp until he suffered a leg injury August 10th, practicing one-on-one with receiver A.J. Brown. Contract extension hovered over the team for months, now has the agreement. Both teams, though, are a little banged up, like Patriots running back Travion Henderson, ESPN's Dan Graziano.
4: It doesn't look great, but it's not, they're not, it's not over yet. Hasn't practiced in really 2 full weeks, and that includes today, but they didn't rule him out. They did have a backup offensive lineman that they ruled out, said he's not traveling with the team. So if Henderson is traveling with the team, that means they think there's a chance he could show him something tomorrow in a walkthrough. But it would be surprising at this point to see him in the game again. They have not ruled it out. Sticking on the ankle theme, Seattle's do-it-all safety linebacker, etc., Nick Emanuori, he had ankle surgery a couple of months ago. He's still working his way back from that. Been a limited participant in practice in recent days. Still sounds unlikely he'll be ready to go in time for the game on Wednesday night, but you know, Seattle is working him through practice and through drills to see how ready he can possibly be, a critical part of their defense.
1: Seahawks, Patriots on Wednesday. Then it's that matchup in Australia, although Melbourne is still awaiting a team. That's next. Sports Center All Night continues. It's ESPN Radio.
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4: Talking about that ending Saturday night at the Big House. Got phone calls, texts to get to, 248-539-9797. John, I respect you a lot for what you're saying on all accounts this morning. Signed a fellow JJ. Just reset where you're at from Saturday night.
5: It's bizarre. Like, Michigan was not the better team on the field. And the better team doesn't always win the game. But when you feel like the game was over, and that was the conversation that Doug and I were having with Jason Avant on the field, we all three thought, there's a lot to work on. And these are the conversations we're having, because we thought the inevitable was they were going to come back, say game is over, and then I'm rushing down to get to the post-game press conference. I was shocked. We were all shocked. If you were watching on TV, you were shocked. If you were listening on the radio, you were shocked. If you were in the stadium, you were shocked that there was an extra play.
4: Western was robbed. And I say that as a Chip who wants them to lose every single game. There were zeros on the clock, ball in the air. Rules analyst says, we are synced, and quote, it's not even close.
5: Well, and then to find out that, okay, I think we all believe that there's the stadium clock, which is what everybody is believing is the true clock. And then there's the one that the broadcast has. And I've run into this before where, hey, the broadcast clock and the TV clock are a little bit off. Mm-hmm. It's not, you know, 5 seconds, but, you know, you're looking at one, you're looking at the other, like, yeah, that doesn't work. But then there's a third clock that we've never heard about until this time.
4: Yeah, the Big Ten came out a couple hours afterwards,
5: which is also an issue I have with it.
4: It's basically midnight by that point. And their explanation in the release says that broadcast cameras are synced. Well, then immediately it's contradictory to say that here's our angle that proves us right. By the way, our angle from the back, where it's seemingly frozen on a second forever. They don't show the full play. You can kind of see the ball. It's not enough to convince people of what their eyes showed them on the broadcast as that game ended. It felt like Western Michigan won that game. That Western Michigan deserved to win that game, and that the wrong team won. It's going to be really hard to get that out of people's heads, especially with their, I thought, flimsy and contradictory response. You didn't like that they put it out a couple hours later.
5: No. I mean, Friday nights, they do this thing live. They give you a live look into everything that's going on. And I am hoping that moving forward, they do what the ACC has already done. They do what the UFL has done for a number of years. And they give you a look into live what's going on under the hood. As the officials on the field are relying on those. And I don't know if is it Chicago or Indianapolis, wherever the Big Ten does their replays. That conversation is, okay, here's what we're looking at. Here are the keys that we are trying to find out. Is this a completed pass? Is this a fumble? Was his knee down? And now this one is, was there time left on the clock? When did he touch the ball? I think there was a chance that no matter what the Big Ten said, there was going to be disagreement. But if you see it live and you hear it, now you have something to disagree with versus the conspiracy theory. And then if they're captured.

0: capturing this audio and video, why does it take 2.5 to 3 hours to then release it? I understand the statement. The statement's got to go through this lawyer, that lawyer, this head guy, this person has to sign off on it. But you could release the raw footage and say, this is what we were looking at. You could do that nearly instantly. You and I both edit audio and video.
1: Oh, yeah. You could.
0: It doesn't take 3 hours to do that.
1: No, it doesn't. You wanted to know, is it in India? Is it in Chicago? It seemed like it was in North Korea. That's part of it, too. Like, we investigated ourselves and our team won. And I know the Mac went along with it. I'm of the belief the Mac is not going to ruffle any feathers or bite the hand that feeds them. These are million-dollar checks that all their teams cash. And by the way, there's nothing you can do about it. So I think some people wanted Western to raise a stink. They can't go back and change it. All you can do is, and I like what Lance Taylor said, their coach. And I hate that this guy's building a good program with my rival. But you have to use this and move forward. You know, Dan Campbell's talked about it. I think Dan Campbell said that yesterday. If you're Western, you're on to the next one. You can't dwell on it. So I guess I understand why they took the classy approach. But people citing, well, the Mac went along with it, so it's all above board. I don't feel that that is an automatic, well, as long as the Mac's okay with it.
0: I thought from the instant that Lance Taylor was speaking, I was like, okay, I can understand why all of these guys didn't jump and stayed at Western Michigan. I can understand why they love their coach. And then you heard from the interim AD. You heard from the president of the university. You heard from the MAC commissioner. All of them with unbelievable class.
1: Some text coming in. Michigan fan here. Michigan lost the game. The defense looked good. Offense was a mess. Why does Bryce always smile and laugh when he makes mistakes? It's Tommy Carr time. Well, Whittingham talked about the state of the quarterback battle, quarterback room. Mm-hmm. He didn't characterize it as a battle. But we'll update you on Bryce Underwood's status coming up at 7:02. Another text says, Underwood sucks. Hot garbage. Carr will be splitting time soon, and he will be the starter before the season's over. Never in my wildest dreams did I think he was going to look that bad.
0: Me either.
1: Like, you could have told me he's eventually going to lose the job because he didn't develop. I would have bought that. I would not have bought that it would happen this quickly or he would look that poor.
2: I thought it was on the table for the Oklahoma game, maybe. I didn't think it was on the table for Western. Like, when we were talking about that a few weeks ago, I did. I had no idea if he's going to be any better. He doesn't look any better.
1: I'm a Michigan fan. They storm the field because this might be the only chance they get all season, unfortunately.
0: They play that way. You're not wrong.
1: Rushing the field is like we beat Ohio State is the lamest thing I've ever seen. It should be alarming to this fan base how bad Bryce looked and how undisciplined we played all game. But clearly the bar is very low at the Big House.
0: For some.
1: Craziest part, fans rushing the field against a MAC team. Western Michigan, Matt in Jacksonville. We got calls to get to on the ending and how it sat with you. I know today is going to be a day where we're going to be taking those calls for 4 hours. We're also going to get into Bryce Underwood, his performance, what we saw, and what Whittingham said yesterday following Saturday night's performance from QB1. 248-539-9797. Two Grand Slam coming up at 7:25. Chance to win some money with us. Can you get all 10 questions correct? It's all coming up. It's 97.1.
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12: Text pouring in. They're not even hiding the fact they gave them an extra play. Michigan is trash. Their championship is trash. College football is a joke. It's officially ruined. That's signed Tony, but it could be signed Mike Valeni.
13: Well, we'll see what Mike has to say.
14: That is the first time that we've had a controversial finish in the end of a college football game, by the way, so I am concerned about it.
13: Yeah.
12: Again, flip the jerseys, no extra play granted. Michigan, even after all the on-field cheating, continues to get the benefit of the doubt. It's a joke. Glad you have the most wins ever. Bunch of losers, Johnny and Wixom. Let's get to the phones. John, you're on 97.1.
15: Good morning, gentlemen. I can tell you I'm in Grand Rapids. I grew up in Ann Arbor. I've been a Michigan fan my whole life. Went to Central and actually paid a tuition ticket for my daughter at Western. But I have to tell you, the classiest thing that could have happened in that game would have been if Whittingham had said at the end, no, we did not win. We lost this game. It would have flipped this conversation on a Tuesday morning completely, because instead of seeing the team, Michigan, at the bottom of the barrel, they would have risen to the top of the ladder. Shame on Michigan. Way to go, Western.
13: Michigan isn't the one that added the extra second. I know everybody when it puts it on them, but they're not the ones that added the extra second.
12: But they benefited from it.
13: There's no question they benefited from it, sure.
12: So, John, why not just give up the win and be classy, be leaders and the best?
13: Sure. Well, if we can go back to 2017 and get the Atlanta Falcons to give up their win because of the 10-second runoff that the Lions faced for a review that they didn't ask for, then maybe we'd have a conversation. That's not what you do.
12: Yeah, but John, you could flip the narrative. You could. I don't even believe this. I'm just going to drop it. You don't give up your wins. You don't apologize for winning. I think you should feel slimy and gross and ashamed of the way you played and the way you won, but you don't give up the win.
13: He's just morally superior.
12: Yes.
14: When coaches stop getting fired for not winning enough,
12: there you go.
14: Then I will agree with that call.
12: There you go.
0: Let me throw this out there in terms of the loss, though, and what it means for Western. If they run the table and this keeps them out of the playoffs, What's the conversation in that scenario? What if Western is an 11-0, 12-0 team, whatever they play?
12: It'd be 12-1 with a conference championship win.
0: Yeah. What if they were supposed to be 13-0? Mm-hmm. What's that do?
13: We'll have that conversation at that time. Let's see if they do. And they're good enough to do that.
12: But it matters, too, for Michigan, because if this was a loss, I don't think they could lose three games and make the playoff. If one of those losses is Western, they'd only have one more mulligan the rest of the way.
13: Yes. If we were all blind and didn't see that the way that they played.
12: Right.
13: Now, I think you're very, very nice in thinking that Michigan could possibly end 9-3.
12: I know.
13: That's very kind of you.
12: I'm just saying you're right. The way they played, they're not going to win 8 or 9 or 10 football games.
13: If they play that way.
14: And just think about this week. All of the juice from the Oklahoma game is gone.
13: Oh, it's just changed.
12: Right.
13: It's not, you know, will Michigan, they were what, a point and a half favorite before this game? And now they're what, a 6-point dog?
12: Yeah.
13: It's just changed because people love seeing a train wreck. And if they play this way against Oklahoma, people are still going to love watching it.
14: But look, before Saturday, I had a question on campus that was, is Michigan-Oklahoma going to be an inflection point in the college football season like it was last year?
13: Right. So
14: and Saturday just threw that in the trash.
13: Right. But it's just a narrative change.
12: Yeah.
13: That's all it is, you know, people are now, instead of watching it because they think it's going to be a great game, they're going to hate watch it. And we've talked about hate watching here.
12: Can I make a quick note, too, as the betting guy? Everybody's hammering Oklahoma. So you have a chance to zig when everybody zags, and it would either be the dumbest idea you've ever made.
13: Just do me a favor.
12: Yeah.
13: Make Oklahoma a cost a lot. Just make Oklahoma a cost a lot. Because it all lines up. Like it feels like... If there is ever a cost to lock, would be Oklahoma.
12: I'm saying the other way. Like, Michigan can't be this bad. They're coming home, lick their wounds. Everyone bets the Sooners. But I'd feel like a dumbass if I picked Michigan, and that's who Michigan is this season, and they get rolled by 2 touchdowns. So it's something I got to kick around as the week goes.
13: They only need to get rolled by a touchdown.
12: Right.
0: Also, too, history of college football. The differences between week 1 and 2, if you're kind of have a flimsy first week, but you're supposed to be good, can be very dramatic.
12: Yeah.
0: Well, so it's really an unknown.
13: So was the difference between year 1 and year 2.
0: But unless you're Bryce Underwood.
13: We didn't see that yet. It's year 1 and plus 1 game.
12: Throw the number out. We want you guys to jump in. If you want to play the 2 Grand Slam, 248-539-9797. We'll get you in and give you a chance to win some cash with us on a Tuesday. Paul, you want to wrap up our Michigan chat? You're on 97.1.
16: Sure. Good morning, guys. For me, Bryce hasn't been good. He hasn't shown that he can be good. To me, the biggest problem is the offensive line. They could not run besides that first drive, and they were playing behind the sticks the whole game, and that made him one-dimensional, and Bryce is just not good enough to get by that.
13: No, they were not good on first down. They put themselves behind the sticks. You're 100% correct. And the offensive line had major issues.
16: And one more concern for me is we don't know how the defense is going to be against the big play because Western didn't go for a big play almost the whole game. So it could get even worse than what that game was.
13: I mean, yeah, that was Western. Western wanted to slow that game down.
12: They performed
13: their game plan to a T. 40 minutes of time of possession versus 20 for Michigan. They slowed that game down, shortened it as much as they possibly could, just not by a second enough.
12: What was going through your head on their 20-play, 13-minute drive?
13: Can we please get off the field? Because the defense had played well.
12: I know. Anyway, let's get to the two grand slam.
11: It's the Costa and Jansen with Heather two grand slam. Your chance to win $2,000 in 60 seconds. 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
12: You notice he said in 60 seconds.
13: Right, yeah. Well, it's also the Costa and Jansen without Heather two grand slam. Right. And you get to read it today.
12: Oh, boy. I hope I don't screw this up on Trevor's behalf. Trevor in Sterling Heights. We are not allowed to add 1 second, so you're going to need to do this in exactly 60 seconds. Trevor, good morning.
17: Good morning, guys. How you doing?
12: Good.
13: We're doing good, and thankfully we're in studio for this one so that there's no issue with syncing of the clocks.
17: Right. That's all right, man. First time doing this. I'm excited. Let's go.
13: All right.
12: All right, Trev, we got 10 questions. The time is going to start when I read the first question. Are you ready?
17: Yes, sir.
12: Who do the Seattle Seahawks play tomorrow night?
17: New England Patriots.
12: Who does Michigan play in football this Saturday?
17: Oklahoma.
12: This artist had the 2022 hit About Damn Time.
17: About Damn Time. Pass.
12: That's yep. It.
0: Why are you guys stopping the clock too so soon? Jeez, you can't swear, guys. Come on. It stops the game. It's the worst thing that can happen to the game.
13: Oh.
0: Can you swear on the field and then just they call it?
13: Well, you can swear on the field. Yeah, I can protest to that.
12: God, that's so anticlimactic.
13: Uh-huh. Yeah.
14: You didn't try to. It was instinctual.
12: I know.
13: Uh-huh.
12: And I'm sitting here going, I don't want to read the question wrong or screw up or miss a pass.
0: That's my reaction to the Michigan fans serving the field. Like, they just did it on instinct and didn't think.
12: Yeah. We can go through all four questions.
13: Yeah.
0: I think save some of these. Don't use them. I can use them on Thursday.
13: Oh, no, just the four that we said. Who do the Seattle Seahawks play tomorrow night?
12: Hey,
13: Trevor! Nailed that one, Patriots. Who does Michigan play in football this coming Saturday?
12: Oklahoma.
13: It got that one, too.
12: He had $50 sitting there.
13: Uh-huh. And then this artist had the 2022 hit About Damn Time. And I feel like he knew it. Mm-hmm. And he was trying to sing it in his head, but couldn't pull out the fact that it was Lizzo. And then this is the one that really got him upset. And I think he maybe just mispronounced it. Right? Because he started with the right letter, and it was, who is the head coach at Wisconsin? He did not say Fickell. Maybe it was an enunciation
12: now,
13: issue.
12: It's possible he's been around the program in Madison, and they have called him that.
13: Well, yeah, and I mean, it's you're talking about the first three letters. He only got one wrong.
12: Right. Damn, that's all we could get to is four questions.
13: Another F word.
0: Last
13: four.
0: Word for me for Thursday.
13: The Tuesday 2 Grand Slam brought to you by Feminineo Law. Get David, get paid.
12: By the way, did you watch Wisconsin-Notre Dame Sunday night?
13: I did, yes. I was surprised in the first half that they didn't use C.J. Carr's arm more. And then it felt like kind of at this, it almost felt a little bit like the Miami game last year. We're like, come on, let's go. And then in the second half, they figured out, oh, wait, we do have a quarterback. He can throw the ball. And then they blew him out.
12: In the first half, I'm sitting there convincing myself, Wisconsin could win 8 games.
13: All right. So,
12: you know, I mean, they were hanging tough. And I think their quarterback, he was at Old Dominion.
13: Yeah, they were new kids on the block.
12: They were at Old Dominion a year ago. He's a tough kid. He can run around. And they beat themselves in a lot of ways early, though, because that kick return that they muffed and then the pick six that he threw in the second half, then the game just unraveled.
13: So, obviously, Stoney in yesterday for you. What do you think his big takeaway was from that game?
12: Come on, I know what his takeaway was. The uniforms.
13: Yes.
12: Which I liked, by the way.
13: Of course you did.
12: Did he hate them?
13: It must be the same person sitting in that chair, just a younger version.
12: Oh, I thought he was going to hate them.
13: Oh, no. He was drooling all over them. Oh, I love the red uniforms with, you know, the contrast with what they were wearing and what Notre Dame was wearing. I have a number of friends that played football.
18: I love the helmet.
13: Mm-hmm. The University of Wisconsin. And they were actually there texting me from there, which was kind of cool.
12: cool game to go to.
13: Yeah, they weren't fans of it either.
12: Okay, then. Coming up next, Overreact Gyms. It's 97.1.
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0: the bigger brands and corporations of the world and stuff. I'll put this challenge out there for the Minnesota Gophers. Since Michigan doesn't play a road game until October like they usually never do because of their baked schedule half the time, here's the deal. Minnesota, when the fourth quarter starts, you need to put the clock at 15:01 and troll Michigan. It'll go viral. I guarantee it.
1: Says Mew, Rico Beard's sources are better than John Jansen's sources. Bryce Underwood didn't get any better, and there is a real quarterback competition now. Bryce is staring people down. He's got busted footwork, multiple turnovers. Talk about robberies. Guy has a ski mask on with this NIL deal, robbing Michigan blind. We got a problem at quarterback at Michigan.
2: If that's how he's going to play for the entire season, there's no question. And did it look like he improved from last year? Look at the film. Film don't lie.
0: All right, now in terms of what you actually said, the sources are better. That is an overreaction because I think they both have good sources. Rico looks like he's onto something here. I told you I had Michigan people in my life that did not, they wanted to move to Carr this season, which it was kind of crazy. You have to at least let him hit the field.
1: Of course.
0: But look, he's not looking the part. I mean, 12 of 22, 170, two turnovers against a MAC school. Just not looking right. And there's something brewing in Michigan or in Ann Arbor.
1: Doomy. Michigan football shouldn't even be ranked. And no, I'm not saying they're actually 0-1. Even at 1-0, Michigan shouldn't be ranked. Ranking should change a lot, especially early in the year with real results and not summer buzz. There are at least 25 teams that have played better than Michigan football this season.
2: Not an overreaction. We've all said, and I will repeatedly say, that preseason polls are ridiculous. It gives us something to talk about. It gives us something to look forward to, fan bases to look forward to. But as you get through the season and you start to see performance is exactly what you should be ranking these teams on. And Michigan, if they play like that, I'm looking at UTEP and Rutgers. Like and I don't even know that Rutgers would be a free space.
0: You know, if they're in the top 25, it's just lazy voting.
1: Yes.
0: They're at 16th, and the rankings come out today. I don't know how they stay there, but there has to be 25 better teams right now in college football than Michigan.
1: What's Bronner's? Fans storming the field after beating Western are embarrassing. And I know there's going to be people that say they're just kids. They were caught up in the moment. The moment was only a moment because Michigan was pathetic, because they were swamp booty. That's not something you celebrate and storm the field.
2: Not an overreaction. I couldn't believe that they stormed the field. And I can understand a handful, you know, getting over the wall and being exuberant about the moment, but not the way that it ultimately played out. Like that, you were 27.5 point favorites. It's a MAC team. And I just don't get it.
1: Yeah, what's euphoric about that?
0: Because they were in the moment. They weren't thinking. I don't really think it's an excuse. It's just, they weren't thinking. I don't know. I mean, to me, I think the doomsday clock clicked 1 second closer to midnight with this happening on Saturday night.
1: He's doing the windmill. He's whipping it. He's having a good time. The Detroit Red Wings will never hire a general manager. Labor Day has come and gone. Good news, it won't be Greenberg. Bad news, it's been 55 days since Iserman was promoted to assistant to the regional manager. Are we ever hiring someone? Camp is in 9 days.
2: An overreaction. They will hire a general manager.
1: You promise?
2: I don't know. Every day I think it can't get worse, it does, because we don't know who it's going to be, and there are still big questions to be answered. The biggest one, Dylan Larkin. I think, as I've said all along, he'll be a Detroit Red Wing this year, at least till the trade deadline. What are you doing with Edmondson? What are you doing with anything else?
1: Yeah, Edmondson doesn't have a contract. Does he skate in 9 days?
0: All right. So Greenberg removed himself, which I believe was the way of the Tigers Wings not making him look bad that he didn't get it. He takes himself out of it from the PR standpoint so that the Wings say, well, we chose somebody over you. Mm-hmm. So now I think we're getting closer to it, you know, something happening. When me and you got in a little argument a few weeks ago, I told you we got a runway here, and the runway is still about another week here. It's the 17th of September. It's the start of camp. And I speculated back then, and I hope they don't do it because it's just horrible. Don't do the Friday news dump. This Friday is the 25 years since 9/11 tragedy. And yeah, you don't need to put this out on that day in a news dump. It's a really bad look. And also, especially if it happens like during picks with Valeni and Rico. on Friday, Football Friday.
2: Oh, yeah.
0: You know, it's just like it would get lost in the shuffle.
1: That's if they ever hire one.
0: They're going to hire a GM, okay?
1: It's 97.1.
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0: DeBoer at Bama is 3-3 as a ranked road favorite versus an unranked team, and 2-4 against the spread. 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Bama's on upset alert.
1: No chance. What's the spread on that one?
0: 10.5. 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
12: Charlie died after taking a single pill that turned out to be counterfeit.
13: He was having back issues, and it was a counterfeit poisonous pill.
14: Websites and social media selling fake medicines may look legitimate, but they're not. Drugs from these rogue pharmacies could have fillers like sawdust or deadly fentanyl.
12: He died in less than 15 minutes after taking the pill.
14: Now there's a free tool.

0: discussion are why the Big Ten, does the Big Ten think like the whole country is just absolutely dumb and stupid? And, you know, when the official clock is the one in the stadium, how do they think that we will just buy in and say, yeah, this is a second clock we could use?
1: Well, what they're saying is that the official clock is not the one in the stadium,
2: which is silly.
1: Right.
0: Which is silly because the broadcasters and all the referees say it is.
3: But well, the coaches and quarterbacks rely on that clock in the stadium, right, too. Everybody uses that as the official clock.
0: Yeah, it's just, I don't know. And I think Bryce won't end the season. I think he's a fraud. Is his money guaranteed for this year? Or, like, you know, like, is it a four-year deal? Or is it a one by year? Like, what happens if they just bench him, not use him? Do they still have to honor that money?
1: I don't know how the NIL contracts are written. I don't involve myself in that, and I haven't investigated that. I don't know the answer to that question.
3: I would imagine in a world where, I'm not even going to talk to Bryce specifically because I don't know his situation, a highly priced quarterback gets benched. That player's going to hit the portal at the end of the season.
1: Unless, find
3: a new place to start.
1: Unless, so yes, you would think so. Unless that money is guaranteed, and if this is how Bryce is going to play, is he going to get a better payday somewhere else, or is it more financially benefit to him to just stay at Michigan, ride it out, and take his millions?
3: Yeah, it'd be interesting to see the numbers, because even if he had to take a, quote, pay cut, at least he'd be playing and could prepare himself to try. Well, I'm not going to leave to be a backup. I'm going to go somewhere I think I'm starting.
1: Well, eventually you have to produce on the field.
3: Agreed.
1: He's taking his issues to another program. Who are going to have the same things to say about it.
3: I'm saying part of that decision would be, let's say I'm getting $4 million for Michigan, but I can get $3 million somewhere else and play. Yeah, I'm losing $1 million, but playing is the only way I'm going to have a chance to get to the next level.
1: Well, maybe he could go to Central, but he can't beat Western.
4: But he could be Dylan Raiola's backup next year at Oregon.
3: There you go. Yep. Calls to get to. I know you guys have been waiting patiently. We're going to get you guys right after the update and let you talk about what you saw from Michigan on Saturday night. Not only the final play, but the way the team played, the way the quarterback played.
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7: I'm Steve Goff. 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Coach Jeff Hostler's team remains unbeaten to start the season. Number 8 ranked MSU men's soccer also battled to a draw at DeMartin Stadium with Pittsburgh 0-0 as Damon Rensing's team also remains unbeaten to start the season. Staying on campus, tonight begins the Pat Fitzgerald era for MSU football as a tough Toledo Rocket team flies into town. 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
18: Hey, quick update. Veteran Simon Edvinson needs to get sorted out. Pierre LeBrun clarifying this hour. Edvinson will report to camp even if a deal has not been done.
19: Hmm. There's got to be something in the CBA that protects him.
18: Yeah, because I would...
19: You wouldn't want to get hurt.
18: Knock on wood. It's a show of good faith. Hey, I want to be a wing. Once you guys figure this out, I know a deal's coming.
19: He wants to be a wing. He doesn't have much of a choice.
18: Yeah, he's a restricted free agent. So, because that is one of the many things that the new guy's going to have to clear up and clean up if and when they hire somebody.
19: They will.
20: They're going to.
18: You keep telling me that. I hope you're right.
20: Do you think they will?

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11: All right, feedback coming in on a variety of topics. Just a heads up, just about an hour from now, we'll be joined by Aiden Hutchinson for the first of our weekly interviews during this NFL season. Hutch will join us all season long, as will Jared Goff once a week for each of them. Hutch today at 11:50. We will speak with the edge rusher from the Detroit Lions. Also, it's funny, an announcement came out during the show yesterday, and I thought, oh, Stoney's going to be all over this. We'll get to that today at 11:05. 248-539-9797. Feedback coming in. I would never complain if our season went this good, but I can see Petzing being a one and done and getting a head coaching opportunity if the offense looks the way I think it's going to. That's from an unnamed text.
12: Oh, we're going to get the, oh my God. I hope Drew Petzing doesn't pull a Ben Johnson. Let's cool our jets.
11: Whoever sent that in, you would be thrilled if Drew Petzing had the kind of season that had him be a one and done.
12: Like,
11: it's awesome when you can get everybody to settle in and you can keep the staff together, but that's not what happens with teams that are doing things like winning Super Bowls, going to Super Bowls. So, you know, I'll take our chances that Dan Campbell, if he figured out something, the mistake with Anthony Lynn and John Morton, got it right with Ben Johnson and Drew Petzing. Not only will one of two things will happen. One is solid candidates will want your job because you've produced two head coaches in what would that be? Two head coaches in 4 years? Mm-hmm. 3 years.
12: 3 years.
11: 3 years. So solid candidates are going to want your job. And secondly is you probably, I mean, I know 50% isn't great, but you're probably doing a pretty decent job, and every time you hire somebody new, you're probably getting a little bit better at it, right?
12: You're 2 for 4, yeah.
11: What else do we got here? Saturday night when Michigan got behind, it seemed like Bryce Underwood was trying to play hero ball. They need to work on that. That's from Robert in Ann Arbor. Well, they specifically said Jason Beck said, we're trying to coach the Superman out of him. He doesn't. We're trying to get him not to try to be Superman. And, you know, I mean, look, the things that they were emphasizing didn't exactly show this past Saturday night.
12: No.
11: And so, you know, the question becomes, all right, now that we've seen it, can these things be corrected? And now Bryce has, like, proof of concept. All right, here's what didn't work.
12: Correct.
11: So we got it on film now.
12: Yeah, it just
11: that's why they say you can. Every team can get better from week one to week two. But
12: this is another reason why I can't stand. I used to really care about this stuff in both pros and collegiate sports. You know what's coming out of training camp, all this kind of stuff. You know what? The best thing Whittingham said was, "We'll see when the lights go on." I don't care that he went and worked with Jordan Palmer, for crying out loud. Looks like after seeing what happened Saturday, it looked like he spent the summer drinking Arnold Palmers. I mean, it was terrible. He was terrible. The offensive line was terrible. And I'm not going to minimize how inept the coaching staff looked on Saturday. I mean, not just the pre-snap penalties, but the unmitigated gall. And I'll give Whittingham credit. He addressed it after the game. That call at the end of the first half, when you're up 7-3, you're at, what, your own 22-yard line, something like that, whatever. I don't have the exact yardage it was. And I say to my wife, I said, let's go meet our friends because they're just going to take a knee and get out of there. They don't take a knee. Out of all the things to do, an out pattern? You've shown really no ability except the first series to actually move the ball. You had 12 seconds. What were you going to do with 12 seconds? If you're going to do anything, throw a Hail Mary, maybe.
11: I was about to say, in the game they showed exactly what you can do with about 12 seconds.
12: I mean, seriously, that was so dumb.
11: 248-539-9797. The reason these things get talked about preseason and camp, it's up to you to take them with a grain of salt. That's right. On you.
12: I know.
11: Here's what we know.
12: I know.
11: There is a thirst for football information when football practice starts, and the media is programmed to give all the information. It's up to you, Michael Stone, to have the discerning mind to not get carried away.
12: That's why I've learned I don't give a crap anymore. About that stuff.
11: More feedback coming in. Don't be surprised when it happens. The New Orleans Saints will beat the Lions, and the Saints will win their division. That's from Jason.
12: I don't see how. I mean, unless you think, you know, the quarterback is going to be really that good. I mean, yeah, they got Achane. They have a great look. The key to me for the game on Sunday is, can anybody stop Olave? That's it. That's my key. If they can do that, they're going to win the game and probably win it pretty easily. The Saints, Chase Young had a good year last year. They say he looks terrific. I don't think Cameron Jordan might not play. I think the Lions win the game. I'm not saying it's going to be easy, but if the Lions lose to the Saints, we got trouble in River City.
11: If could the Saints win that division? I could see a way the Saints could win that division.
12: That's possible.
11: That isn't the strongest division.
12: That division does blow. I mean, Carolina won it last year.
11: 248-539-9797. Kyle is in Toledo and next. Hello, Kyle.
6: Hey, guys. Just calling regarding Michigan football and that Rhino offense. It looks so great. You know, I looked it up and ran about 50% of the time in that game when we were on offense. Need to figure out the run game. Like, that's our bread and butter, you know. Especially with 6-0 linemen out there, it didn't look like they were stacking the box or anything like that. Just need to be better overall. Run that ball. Hopefully we can get it fixed by next week.
11: Well, Kyle, the Rhino was a big part of what Jason Beck ran at Utah.
12: Mm-hmm.
11: And Jason Beck, the offensive coordinator, they ran, I think the number was, I don't have them in front of me, I had them yesterday, 443 plays out of Rhino last year. And for people who don't know what the Rhino is, it's the sixth offensive lineman. They ran 443 plays out of Rhino with an extra offensive lineman. The next closest, Austin Meek of The Athletic, did a really interesting breakdown. The next closest in the country was 80.
12: Wow.
11: And that's how much they loved that offense a year ago. But here is something that I think is important to keep in mind. And that is that the Jason Beck has coordinated a top five

0: Gator out, Stoney in. Aiden Hutchinson coming up today at 11:50. 248-539-9797. Kevin is next. Hello, Kevin.
1: Hey, what's up, guys?
2: Hey.
1: Hey, I am so tired. First of all, I appreciate you guys. You guys are great. I'm so tired of all these armchair coaches. Everybody's parroting what they hear in the pundits say about Bryce Underwood's footwork. These guys don't know what they're talking about the footwork. Everybody's calling in. Oh, it's footwork. Oh, it's footwork is bad. Oh, it's foot. They don't see it's footwork. They don't understand anything about footwork. I'm not concerned about Bryce Underwood's footwork. I'm more concerned about his decision making. His decision making has to improve. If he can improve his decision making, his athleticism will make up for his footwork. I'm not concerned about his footwork that much. I'm more concerned about his decision making. And if the staff will give him time, he's going to be fine. They gave Arch Manning time, and we see he's going to be fine. So the bottom line is, Bryce Underwood is, everybody's jumping off the bandwagon. Everybody's all upset at Bryce Underwood. That offensive line was atrocious.
2: Yes, it was.
1: One quarterback can't do good. Yes.
2: But you brought up the point, the decision making. Most of that had nothing to do with the offensive line. I mean, when you watch and you break down some film, and because if John gets this stuff and he shows, you know, from behind Bryce Underwood and how he refuses, or I shouldn't say refuses consciously, but he does not look off receivers. He stares them down.
3: Oh, there's some examples of it for sure, yeah.
2: So those are the things that have nothing to do with it.
1: When you're under duress,
2: I'm not even talking about when under duress, because I agree the offensive line was a pile of poop on Saturday. There's no doubt about it.
1: Right.
0: Well, Arch Manning last year opened in Columbus, and obviously a much better opponent. But there were fans wanting to bail on him, and it would be different if Michigan if he played that way against Ohio State for sure. But people jump to quick conclusions is really the point, and you know he can get better. Like there is a chance here for him to get better. I don't, you know, you might think it's never going to happen, and that's fine. I would guess that the people that are working with him every day that have had success with dual threat quarterbacks at multiple stops before, and I'm talking about basically Jason Beck here, the offensive coordinator, will have a better sense for Bryce's chance at success, long term or failure, probably better than the caller referenced armchair quarterbacks. Yep. He'll probably know better than Mike Stone or Doug Karsh.
2: Absolutely.
0: Or anybody else.
2: Definitely better than me.
0: And they are more vested in that success and failure, because it's their jobs.
2: Exactly.
0: So I can defer here a little bit to them, and at some point we're going to get to a situation where it's going to be a crossroads, and some people are there now. But the other part of it is without seeing Tommy Carr and knowing what he can do.
2: Right. We have no idea if he's even any good.
0: Nope. Certainly hope so.
2: Yeah.
0: Known Tommy since he was a little kid. But at the end of the day, they're going to have to make the decision at some point.
2: By the way, just because you mentioned Tommy Carr, is there any culpability at Michigan for CJ not being at Michigan? Or is it just he wanted to just get out of the Carr shadow?
0: I actually don't know the answer to that question. There was... I don't know.
2: Okay.
0: I honestly don't know. I haven't asked. But, I mean, I suspect there is.
2: Mm-hmm.
0: You know, if a kid doesn't end up in Michigan, who's, you know,
2: his grandfather.
0: Dad played there, grandfather is a Hall of Fame coach.
2: Yeah.
0: So, probably something was done wrong. Okay. Want to get to this. Had a scenario today driving into work.
2: All right.
0: And I want to ask you, what do you do? You're at a red light.
2: Mm-hmm.
0: You are the second car in line.
2: Okay.
0: Yep. The light in front of you turns green.
2: Yes.
0: How long do you give it before you honk the horn?
2: 10 seconds.
0: 10? Wow.
2: Five to 10 seconds. How about that?
0: Okay. Kang, you're at a red light. Car in front of you is not moving. Light turns green. You're the second car. How long do you give it before you... hit the horn?
4: 3 seconds.
0: 3 seconds. Yeah, I think 10 seconds sounds like an eternity.
2: Yeah, I know.
0: Like the light's
2: going to
0: go
2: that.
0: Yellow and then red before you.
2: Yeah, you're right.
0: So, okay.
2: 5 seconds.
0: Okay. 5 seconds? Mm-hmm. Kang, you're 3 seconds.
4: Maybe 11 seconds if it's after the Western Michigan game.
0: So today, I was driving into work. I hit a red light. I was the second car in line. The light turned green. The car in front of me doesn't move. I'm like, that's been at least 5 seconds. I haven't hit the horn. I'm still sitting there.
2: Wow.
0: Still haven't hit the horn because the vehicle in front of me was a cop.
2: Oh.
0: What do you do?
4: You do nothing.
2: You do nothing.
4: You stay there forever if he doesn't
2: move.
4: Was
2: there another lane you could have gone around?
0: No.
4: You maybe stick your head out the window and go, excuse me, sir.
0: Excuse me, kind officer. Man, who I have nothing, or woman, I have nothing but the utmost respect for. The light is green.
2: You know what? I think after a while, you could just a polite little boop, you know, not a slamming the horn.
0: Well, I will tell you that I didn't do anything. It just waited, and eventually he drove. But I was sitting there like, Do I honk here? It's a cop.
2: If there's any of our policemen friends who are listening, what would you do if it happened to you where a regular person is behind you and none honks at you?
0: I didn't. I just sat there. I was like, nope, not going to do it. Not going to do it.
2: You know, in your original question before the cop was involved, I got to say, I'm less patient at is if it's a right on red and the person's in the right lane and you're behind them and they don't turn red.
0: Well, you're not obligated to.
2: I know. Well, so, if you're not, then get in the other lane. Get in this lane where you can't turn.
0: Well, what if they just are turning, but they just don't want to do it on red?
2: Then there are a-holes.
0: Okay.
2: Then I'll slam. Especially now, you brought that. Why wouldn't you? Why wouldn't anybody?
0: I got to tell you, what is the? I just saw this. I'd do it with a polite honk. How do you? My horn doesn't have a.
4: I've always said that they should have different styles of horns on each car because there's the polite, the light's green honk, and then there's the hey blank you honk, right?
2: There's a way just to
4: No, there is. You're right, Stoney. But sometimes haven't you ever accidentally pushed it too hard and be like, oh no, I didn't mean it to be that hard.
2: It was just supposed to be a heads up.
4: Yeah.
2: Right.
4: I'm not sure. No, put the finger away. Don't need that. But with the police officer, man, I'm staying there forever. I'm just not. I know because in my mind, they probably just haven't looked up at the light. But they're But in my mind, I'm thinking, okay, he's doing some important police work, so I don't want to mess up.
0: Sure.
4: He's doing something on his computer there, so I gotta.
0: I didn't know what to do. I had no idea what to do. So maybe you're right. Maybe there's a police officer out there that can tell us how we should handle this situation.
2: Right.
0: More your phone calls and feedback coming up. Aiden Hutchinson at 11:50. It's Carson Anderson, 97.1.
2: Hey, 7 years ago, I had enough. 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
0: Karsh, Mike Stone in for Gator, 248-539-9797. So we got a lot of stuff on the table. Michigan, Michigan State, and Lions. Aiden Hutchinson will join us in about 20 minutes. Also, I brought up the scenario. I was driving into work today, and I was second in line at a light, and the light turned green, and the vehicle in front of me didn't move and didn't move and didn't move, and I let it go. I let it go for a long time because that vehicle was a police officer, and I wasn't gonna lean on the horn. Usually, I'm about 3 seconds.
2: Okay,
0: you know, and then, but it was a cop, and I was just, yeah.
2: That's right.
0: Yeah, maybe I won't do that. So, what do you do in that situation? Do you beep at a cop? Mike in Lapeer, you're on 97.1. Hello, Mike.
10: Good morning, Doug.
2: Hey. Hey.
10: I literally just had that. Well, I wasn't a cop. I didn't know you were beeping at it. You didn't want to beep at a cop, but I was at the light in Lapeer taking my dog to the vet. The guy in front of me, I can see down in his car, he's on the phone. He gets no time. He got the immediate beep.
0: Okay.
10: Get off your phone and go.
2: I get that, yeah.
0: And what would you do if it were a police officer?
10: I think I'm like you, Doug. You don't beep at cops. You don't even wave at them. I was with my cousin in New York, and she waved at a cop, and he pulled us over.
2: For
10: you
2: what?
10: Know, nothing was wrong, but he's like, why'd you? I don't know why, but... You just don't, you know, I used to drive at night. So there's two kind of headlights at night, drunks and cops. You avoid both.
0: Fair enough. Thank you, Mike. I'm a retired police officer, and it happened once in a while because of being distracted by the radio or computer. It just depends on the type of honk as to how I would respond.
2: Yeah.
0: I got to work on my polite honk technique.
2: Yeah.
0: I actually just said out loud in public, I've got to work on my polite honk technique. That sounds dirty as hell.
2: It could be a 12th seed in the Stoney and Wojo drop tournament.
0: Police officer here. It happened to me when I was reading the computer screen and I missed the light change. I got honked and I owned it because it was my mistake. Let's go to Sean in Detroit. You're next. Hello, Sean.
11: Hey, how you doing?
0: We're good.
11: Good. I wanted to talk about Bryce Underwood. It's giving me Joe Milton vibes, you know.
2: Yeah, Joe Milton won his first game that year in Minnesota.
0: Boy. Say it again, Sean.
11: I said it's giving me Joe Milton vibes. When Joe Milton was here?
0: Yeah.
11: At Michigan. And it's just giving that type of vibe. I just think he just needs a little more time. Because he's only a sophomore. But it's going to be brutal this Saturday. It's going to be brutal with Oklahoma coming in. And if he can show some type of signs of improvement that game, I don't see you benching him. But the coaches need to light a fire under his butt. You know, they got to get in him. And
0: you know what's got to be difficult, Sean? What's got to be really difficult, and I, you know, the discipline that it would take to be a 19-year-old kid that everybody's talking about you, and you have a device with social media that hopefully he doesn't have social media, and now you're being asked, we need you to get more comfortable. We need you to settle down. We need you to relax. We need you to, with the whole world talking about this, is an incredible challenge.
2: Yeah.
0: And that's part of the job, but it's an incredible challenge. Because, I mean, I got a 19-year-old son.
2: Yeah.
0: And I laugh. Like, he couldn't handle this.
2: No. He could probably handle the money.
0: But it's like when a kid says something ridiculous or like a player says something. I'm like, yeah, my kids are that age too, and they said ridiculous stuff. Nobody was paying attention.
2: Right. Stuff happens.
0: Yep.
2: And, yeah, you hope he can get better, and the caller is correct. I think Saturday's going to be ugly.
0: It might be. Yep.
2: I mean, they were favored. Michigan was favored by a point and a half before Saturday's action. Last I checked, Oklahoma was favored by 6.5, and I bet it at 6.
0: 248-539-9797. Matt is next. Hello, Matt.
12: Hey, guys. How you doing?
0: What's up?
12: So, to answer your question about if you're stopped at a red light behind a police officer, I'm a police officer, and sometimes we kind of get distracted with, let's just call them police duties, with our in-car computers, and just a quick little tap. If you're behind me, a quick little tap of the horn, hey, just kind of give me a focus that the lights change. I see no problem with it.
2: Good. Thank you for your service, actually.
12: I appreciate that.
2: Mm-hmm.
12: Yeah, we're not going to, I mean, we see all kinds of driving all day long. Sometimes we fall victim to it as well, too. And, yeah, just don't, I mean, don't sit there and hold the horn down for 5 seconds. But, you know, a little reminder, like, hey, lights changed. Maybe we'll give you a little wave acknowledgement, and we'll just kind of drive off.
0: Matt, thank you for sharing. The moral to this story is everybody's got to work on their polite honk.
4: Doug, knowing you ever thought to yourself, is this somehow going to get me in trouble? Is this against the law?
0: That's exactly what I thought. I was sitting in there. You know me.
4: Yes.
2: Well, it's also like when you're on you're driving, and you there's a cop who's not going the speed limit, and you're wondering whether you should pass them or not. I mean, and you do because you know you're not doing anything wrong.
0: I mean, I'm just sitting there at this light going, all right, so if I got to be in the office trying to get there by 8, if I give this little polite tap, I'd be out on bail in time for the show. That was what was running through my mind.
2: Maybe that's Gator's excuse.
0: Wow. From Rob in the Shores, I had the exact same thing happen to me in Auburn Hills this morning. I hesitantly, softly tapped the horn, and he went.
2: Yeah, way to go.
0: Unnamed texter, never use your horn, flash your high beams, or just wait.
2: Flash your high beams at a cop?
0: Yeah.
2: I think that's worse to a certain extent.
0: If you're behind him?
2: Well, especially during the day.
0: Is that okay? Your choice is to get the cop to realize the light has turned green, flash your high beams or honk, you think flashing the high beams is worse?
2: Well, at night it probably is, but during the day you'll never see it, right?
0: Probably not. Quick beep the horn, it's fine. Happens more often than you think. Running plates or looking at dispatch runs. Lots of stuff on the computer. Police officer for 13 years. Thanks for helping these 12-hour shifts go by a bit quicker. Oh, you're welcome. So quick beep.
2: Yeah.
0: I got to tell you, the one cop that called, police officer called, was Matt. Was it Matt or Mike?
4: Matt.
0: Matt. The next time I'm in this situation, if I give the quick beep and he pulls me over for any reason, I'm going to say, but Matt said. Doug, you did the right thing. He was probably reading information on his computer. Hopefully he wasn't looking at.

0: please, please, please.
1: No, not yet.
0: But why?
1: Because I love you, and you're just not ready yet. 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
11: Doug Karsh, Gator out today. Stoney is in, 248-539-9797. Let's go to Matt in St. Clair Shores. Good morning, Matt.
12: Hey, Doug. I'm going to have to throw a flag on something you just said. While I agree that we're a rush to judgment on Bryce and on Jalen Duren, those two can't be compared. I know they're roughly the same age. I think Jalen's got 2.5, maybe 3 years on him. But Jalen Duren has been a professional athlete now for 4 years with round-the-clock coaching to be the best basketball player he is. Bryce Underwood's played 15 career college games. Jalen Duren is what he's going to be. He's had 4 years to develop.
11: At 21, you think he is what he's going to be?
12: He's been with professional coaches doing 24/7 training for 4 years. Like, if he could develop a post move or a shot from the key or a three-pointer with this level of competition, he would have done it by now.
13: Preach on, baby. I'm with you.
11: I dramatically disagree. I think a player at 21 is still developing. He's 22.
13: I will say this to defend Doug. I do think Duren has gotten better every year, but to get to what we want, which is to be able to at least be a threat from, like I said, 8 feet, I think Underwood is further along.
12: Yeah, I guess I think we're talking too much about he's only 22 when you should be saying he's been already in the league for 4 years. Like, I think that, you know, we're just looking at it for the wrong.
11: Well, hey, man, Matt, I just disagree. I think at 22, a player's just getting started, even if he has been in the league for 4 years. And here's why. As he grows up, he starts to become the big boy in the league, the veteran player in the league, and the players that can handle him start to phase out of the league, and he has more develop. I think you can develop more of a game. I think you can develop more savviness and how to get to this. Because what I thought killed him in the playoffs was he wasn't catching the ball where he needed to catch it. And I think a lot of that was due to, you know, some players that knew how to handle him. And I'm sorry, I guess – I just disagree. I think at 22, regardless of how long you've been at the league, you're not a finished product.
13: Yeah, that part I agree with.
12: If he was 22 with it, this being like the first year as a starter, I get it. But this is his third year was completed as a starter. It's not like he's been a part-time player for the last few years where he hasn't been able to bang down low with these guys.
11: Well,
12: right?
11: He just went from 11.8 points to 19.5 points from season to season. Okay, from his third year to his fourth year, that was the jump he made. And I think that's an example that he'd been in the league 3 years and made that kind of jump. So what does a fourth year really do? There's like no timeline on growth, is there? There's no expiration date on growth, is there?
13: No. I'm just talking about because of the actual thing that I want him to develop is going to be difficult.
11: Right. Now, look, let's be clear here. There's tons of differences between Jalen Duren and Bryce Underwood. My point is players do improve. Players do get better. Players over the course of time can learn how to play in the league more. That's the only probably relevant comparison. Yes.
13: By the way, Pete Thamel just reported that the SEC just filed an amendment in its lawsuit against LSU and Lane Kiffin to seeks the authority for the SEC to expel LSU from the league.
11: What?
13: The SEC is not expected to take such action, but the filing indicates the seriousness of it.
11: We have to circle back to that.
13: Yes.
11: Okay, throughout the season, we're going to have a chance to catch up, as we have in the past, with Jared Goff. And now this year, we are adding Aiden Hutchinson, who joins us at this time. Brought to you by CMAQ Transportation. Aiden, thanks for being with us.
0: What's up, man? How you doing?
11: We're doing great.
13: Doing great.
11: And really, how are you? You're getting ready for another season.
0: It's week one. It's game week, man. It's always exciting. It's like week one. Always gets a lot of buzz. I can't wait. It's gonna be a ton of fun to be back at Ford Field on Sunday.
13: Not having joint practices, not at playing in preseason games. Are you just like chomping at the bit? I mean, are you going crazy? Just waiting?
0: Yeah, dude. I've been going against Panay and Blake and all those guys for 6 weeks now, and you're just like, I'm done. I'm ready to go against somebody else at this point. So I'm ready.
11: You've been with this team for a while, and you certainly, having grown up here, know the history. Why is this Lions team, in your opinion, and maybe it's not, but why is this Lions team, in your opinion, ready to finally make that step to the next level?
0: It's a good question. I think we've got all the right leadership in place. I think from a defensive perspective, we've all got a ton of faith in Shep this year. He's coming off his first year as a coordinator, and I think he's really evolved at a high level. So we have a lot of faith in him. So we just got to go out there this season and execute, and I think he's going to put us all in great positions. So just go make a play.
13: What is it about DJ Wonnum that Lion fans might not understand that you've been able to ascertain during training camp?
0: DJ, I think he's going to be a great player for us, man. A real great compliment on the other side. You know, he's plays with a lot of length. You know, he's got super long arms. He's able to really press that pocket with the long arm and the stab, and super athletic too. So I'm really excited to see what he does on Sunday, and I think it's going to be I think the whole rotation, really, even with Derek Moore and the D tackles we got, it's going to be a fun D line this year.
11: I'm always interested when a player like DJ Wonnum comes in and you've played against him, not that you lined up against him. Do you guys start comparing notes? Does he sit down in the defensive line room and say, well, here's what I thought about your team, and tell you what they thought before they got here?
0: You know what? I'd like to say that, but DJ is one of the most like soft-spoken, quietest person I've ever met.
11: Really?
0: On the team, in a great way, though. We get along awesome, but he's I gotta pry information out of him. So we'll be in the meetings, and I'm always picking his brain, trying to see because he played with a lot of great players as well, and went up against a lot of great people. So it is fun to pick his brain, but you gotta pull it out of him for sure.
13: Are we going to see the Aleem McNeil that we saw a couple years ago? Because last year he kind of struggled coming back from the injury.
0: Yeah, I think, it's always tough coming back from injury, especially the one that he had. There's just, it's a lot going on physically, mentally, emotionally, everything. So I think

0: There have been walk-off Michigan wins.
1: Oh, yeah. Mercury Hayes, right? Wasn't that a walk-off?
0: Mercury Hayes against Virginia. Yeah. Mario Manningham against Penn State. Mm-hmm. The other thing that's crazy, I think this is correct.
1: Yeah, in that game, they got added a second, too, don't forget.
0: It was earlier in the drive, and it was because it was Lloyd argued for it on a play where yes. I believe Jason Avant went out of bounds.
1: Yeah.
0: But anyway, so that I think that's right, but somebody might be able to confirm that for me. I'll see if I can find out. The other thing is here, that LSU story.
1: I know.
0: It's bizarre. Wild. Kicked out of the SEC. Kicked out of the SEC. First of all, think about the idea of all the things that have happened in the Southeastern Conference historically. And nobody's been kicked out.
1: I know.
0: And all the things that have gone on down there, and nobody's been kicked out.
1: Including LSU's current basketball situation.
0: And
1: with their coach.
0: And the SEC is seeking a provision to trigger the ability to kick them out.
1: They just want to have that in their back pocket. They're not saying they're going to kick them out now.
0: No.
1: They just want, you know, hey.
0: I mean, are you kidding me? Are you kidding me? I mean, I just think back to all the stuff that's happened in the Southeastern Conference.
1: Cam Newton, he went to the highest bidder, right? That was illegal back then.
0: And this guy, Lane Kiffin, has, in less than a year on the job, he's coached one game at LSU.
1: Mm-hmm.
0: And already.
1: And he's been in that conference before.
0: Yes.
1: Twice. This is his third team in the SEC.
0: He was assistant for Saban at Alabama.
1: Oh, he was the head coach at Tennessee.
0: He was the head coach at Tennessee. He was a head coach at Ole Miss. This is his fourth team. This is the third as a head coach.
1: Third as a head coach, yeah.
0: Unbelievable.
2: Stoney loves this because he wants the villain. I mean, he's a super villain.
1: Absolutely. I think it's great for the sports world. You need people to...
2: Well, if he's,
1: sorry,
2: if he's
1: Kyle
2: kicked,
1: Whittingham. Hate. You need people to hate.
2: Stoney, but if he's kicked out... He's out. Does that mean he's no longer a villain in the, you know, the conference, or is it?
1: He's no longer a villain in the SEC. He could go somewhere else and
2: still
1: be
2: a villain.
1: Villain.
2: Yeah. Okay.
1: Yes. I mean, the villains in Batman, they just didn't hang out in Gotham City. They went to other places and then came back to
2: Did
1: Gotham
2: they?
1: City.
2: Okay. I was gonna say I only knew about Gotham. I feel like.
0: Yeah. I gotta tell you, this is absolutely hysterical to me.
1: Yeah, it is. But
0: is there any way they actually get kicked out?
1: No. I don't think so.
0: Because, by the way, it might be more. It's obviously you mentioned Will Wade.
1: Yeah.
0: I don't think Kim Mulkey.
1: Yes.
0: Breaks rules or is, but she definitely.
1: She's a villainess.
0: Yeah. Just get rid of them all together. Wow, wild. 248-539-9797. We'll get some Lion stuff at 12:30. 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
7: Great to have you guys with us. Mark Ryan in for Mike Valenti alongside my main man Rico Beard today. And we are jammed from beginning to end here. Here's what's coming up. A blip or a trend? Blip or a cause for concern? The SEC wouldn't dare expel one of their golden gooses, or would they? The real reason why one of our teams has no general manager here, and an unfortunate incident that happened to David and unbelievably happened to me today as well. It's great to be here. What's going on?
8: Yeah, you guys have been whispering about that unfortunate incident. I have no idea what you are talking about, but, you know, I will wait because you purposely kept me in the dark, so apparently you want my natural reaction.
7: Yeah, we want that. That's what we do. If you have, like, a story, you don't tell Rico off the air, you tell him on the air, so I can, you know, I can see the smoke coming out of his ears when it's going live. But talking about smoke coming out of your ears, if there's one thing that I need in sports, it's justice. There's nothing that pisses me off more than injustice. I'm not a Michigan fan. I'm not a Western Michigan fan. But I tend to pull for the underdog. And when a team is 0 for freaking 33 in the history of their existence in beating top 20 teams,
8: right,
7: and they've gotten Michigan beat dead to rights, and then one of the greatest injustices I've ever seen takes place in front of your eyes. You know what's threatened when that happens? One of the three pillars of any good relationship. Trust, love, and commitment, right? Mm-hmm. The three pillars. What's the first one there? TLC, like the group. Trust is violated. I'm watching sports now, and I tried to watch the Ole Miss Louisville game on Sunday. I watched some of the Florida State debacle last night, enjoyed that one thoroughly. But I'm watching this now with such a skeptical eye, and I find cynicism and skepticism to be such a negative emotion. I've lost my trust in terms of what I see. I almost feel like I'm watching professional wrestling when I watch sports these days.
8: You just nailed it. It's turning into wrestling. It's turning into WWE, where you don't know who's going to win, but you already know it's predetermined. Trust, I'll give you that, Mark. I'll raise your trust and with respect. You lose respect, you lose trust. All of that is out the window. The credibility is gone, that you don't believe the product that you're watching. You're a scripted TV show. You're the air quote reality TV, which isn't really reality TV. You already know this has been predetermined. That's what I saw Saturday night. I likened it, or should we say on this show, I hearkened it to watching, for those who watched the

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1: 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Don't play with matches. Don't play with fire.
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11: All right, Valeni and Rico, Mark in for Mike. It is time for our weekly ditty of Can We Say That?
12: I thought about something over the weekend, so I want to play a little game called Can We Say That? That's so weird. Mike's not here to hit all the buttons. All right, gentlemen, this is going to be very college football heavy because unlike last week, this was the first weekend of college football to me. Week zero was a joke. Can we say Rutgers should not have lit fireworks after losing the game?
11: I didn't know that they did.
12: Yes.
11: Was it their own explosion that they were lighting?
12: No. They had a celebration all lined up after they were supposed to win the game, and they had a gigantic fireworks show at the end of the game.
11: And they had the fireworks anyway.
12: And they ran with the fireworks anyway.
13: Nah, that's criminal. You can't be doing stuff like that, especially after a humiliating loss that they suffered from UMass.
11: I'm going to channel my inner Office Space. I reckon you get your ass kicked for doing something like that.
12: There was a fireworks show. Go ahead, Dave.
14: Yeah, this was a scheduled fireworks after the home opener, and you talk about wasting money. Just don't do it. Send it back. Get your money back, because you're probably never going to be able to do that ever this year. They sucked that bad. It was like five people there.
12: Right. Save the show, in my opinion. So when you win your first game, like, I forgot.
14: If they win their first game.
12: Who do they have? Like, you could even say,
11: well, if you can't beat UMass, you really can't beat anybody.
12: Okay, they got Boston College Friday.

0: Western, the biggest mistake that you did was that bogus trick play you tried late in the game. I was talking to Evan pre-show.
1: If you're Western, game over.
0: It's third and two.
1: That's
0: hey, guys, all we got to do is pick up a first down. We're running two run plays. We're going to pick up this first down, and then we just take the knee and we walk out
1: two
0: of here.
1: Two sneaks.
0: That's
1: two
0: it.
1: Two sneaks, third and two. Not make it fourth and one, then sneak again.
0: That's it.
1: You got a mobile quarterback. Come on.
0: That's it.
1: Not only that, the pick six at the end of the first half. I mean, any one of those things ends the game. 248-539-9797 is where you can get to us. But again, now Michigan's got a quarterback quandary. Now you got the fact that you couldn't point to one thing and say we can hang our hat on that from game number one. What was the most alarming thing that you saw on the field from Michigan in game one against Western? Mark in for Mike, Valeni and Rico, 97.1.
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0: be able to stay healthy long enough to be a problem.
1: Yeah, so as much as we like to think that David is being objective, a little bit of that Michigan arrogance is just dripping off ever so slightly.
0: Oh, did you hear that? You heard that?
2: Yeah. We all heard it, David. We all heard it. All right. Can we say Oregon is an overrated team? Struggled against Boise State, supposedly one of the top teams in the nation. Didn't look like it. Had to come down to the final minutes. Dante Moore pulls out the win.
1: I hated that they pulled out that win. Oh, God, I was rooting for Boise so much. The little guy was right there. They say, you know, the group of six doesn't beat the Power Four anymore, and we had two of them right there on the cusp. I'm going to go no. I think Oregon finds their way over the course of the season. They've got way too much talent and way too much Nike money. That's what college football is now.
3: Yeah, I mean, I wouldn't say Oregon. I mean, they have a touch of overratedness to them, I will say. But historically, those matchups between Oregon and Boise State have always been a little bit on the bloodbath side. But they're just the preseason champs at the end of the day.
0: Yeah, I'm going to say no, because Boise State's a really good team. They were projected to be one of the top group of six teams fighting for a playoff spot. So I'm not going to say that Oregon State is overrated. Boise State's good.
2: Okay. Guys, can we say that no one it will challenge Miami for the ACC, that it's Miami and they could probably clinch this thing in a couple of weeks?
1: No one would challenge Miami for the AFC East. All right. I mean, there's Malachi is that good and there's that much talent in that league. Pray for the other teams in the ACC when they face that squad. You got to be kidding me, man.
3: Oh, my mic wasn't on. Yeah, no, they look phenomenal there, and Malachi Toney just don't have the traits that your brother did and drop the ball a lot.
0: Yeah, Miami's schedule tells you that they'll clinch in about 2 weeks. When they play Wake Forest, that means they'll be 2-0 in the ACC, and no one will be able to catch them because, yeah, they only have Notre Dame, and that game won't be considered an ACC matchup. So even if they lose it, that's one loss.
1: Is anybody going to play within a score of Miami in the ACC?
0: No. Like
1: what's their closest ACC game going to be?
0: Could it be Clemson?
1: No.
2: Well,
1: no,
2: funny you
1: not.
2: Mentioned that. Can we say we are watching the end of the Dabo dynasty regime play out right in front of our eyes? This is it. His swan song. He will be fired either mid-season or at the end of the season.
1: Boy, you know I came from that country. I don't ever see them firing Dabo Swinney. I don't see that ever happening. The problem is, in the NIL era, they have a smaller school, they have a smaller alumni base, they have a smaller town, they got a $20 million roster, and LSU's at 50, and that's the difference that you saw. And Dabo is digging his heels in at the way college football used to be. You have to do the deal with the devil in order to compete today, and he won't do it. So you got a really uncomfortable situation there, man. And I still talk to some friends there. I can confirm. I don't think they're going to move off of him. The question is, will he resign?
3: Quick thoughts. I've been waiting for the Dabo fall off. I got a front row seat for it.
0: Yeah, he runs in front of his team down a hill. He might as well just run all the way through the stadium to his car and just leave.
2: That's, can we say, 97-1.
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is Harry Douglas. I am Freddie Coleman. When you put us together, you have the best show on your radio. It's the Tuesday Cool, known as Freddie and Harry, and we are here on the ESPN app, SiriusXM Channel 80, as well as TuneIn. Don't forget to tell that smart speaker to play ESPN Radio. 10 minutes away, give or take a lie or two. The thoughts of Harry Douglas with Tua Tagovailoa starting for his Atlanta Falcons. What does that mean to him

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1: Charlie died after taking a single pill that turned out to be counterfeit.
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7: I'm Nick DeLuca. Baker Mayfield cashing in with the Bucks. Tampa QB signing a three-year, $165 million contract extension, the largest deal in Buccaneers franchise history, keeping him with the team through 2029. Mayfield getting $55 million per year to tie for the third highest quarterback salary in the NFL group, including Josh Allen, Joe Burrow, and Matthew Stafford, trailing only Patrick Mahomes and Dak Prescott. Mayfield was entering the final year of his contract, had said he wouldn't negotiate with the team after the start of training camp. What a match in the U.S. Open quarters. Pair of Americans, Alex Michelson and Francis Tiafoe. Michelson taking the first two sets. Tiafoe battling back to force a fifth. Michelson up a break in the fifth. Tiafoe breaking back. Now on serve, three games apiece. The match continues on ESPN TV. Elsewhere, Rams star defensive tackle Aaron Donald not traveling with the team to Australia, will not play in the opener against the Niners.
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6: I'm Nick DeLuca. Baker Mayfield cashing in. Bucks QB signing a 3-year, $165 million extension, the largest deal in team history, keeping him in Tampa Bay through 2029. Mayfield getting $55 million per year to tie for the third highest quarterback salary in the NFL group, including Josh Allen, Joe Burrow, and Matthew Stafford. Unsportsmanlike's Evan Cohen thinking a QB will break $70 million per season next offseason.
7: I think next summer we're going to have a $70 million a year quarterback. Because don't you think whoever goes first will be above 60? Yeah, let's say Jaden has a big year this year. Let's say Drake May has a big year this year. Let's say Caleb has a big year this year. Bo Nix, big year. So that means we're going to have, let's say the first one gets 62 or 63.
8: Yeah.
7: And each one goes up 2 or 3 million.
6: Mayfield's new deal trailing only Patrick Mahomes at $64 million per season and Dak Prescott at $60 million per year was entering the last year of his current contract. Had said he would not negotiate with the team after the start of training camp. What a match in the U.S. Open quarters. Alex Mickelson and Francis Tiafoe, pair of Americans. Mickelson taking the first two sets. Tiafoe winning the next two to force a fifth. Mickelson breaking serve twice. Tiafoe breaking back twice to force a tiebreak to decide the match. And go figure, tied at 4 points apiece in the 10-point tiebreak. Elsewhere, Rams star defensive tackle Aaron Donald not traveling with the team to Australia. Won't play in week one.
9: It's Michelle Smallman, and coming up Wednesday with the NFL season about to kick off, I'll debut my 2026 bold predictions, and just a heads up, you're not going to want to miss them. It's on Sportsmanlike, 6 a.m. Eastern, right here on ESPN Radio, ESPN2, and ESPNU.

0: I do this every year with y'all. I called y'all last year, was very excited about that 49ers Thanksgiving game, but I had that mistaken. It was the Niners Christmas game.
1: Okay.
0: But I also had that mistaken. It was neither one of those two games. So looking at this year, we got to have one of the two. Sure enough, we have the most miles traveled, and we got the Bears and the Packers playing both of these games. And we have the Cowboys, the Eagles, the Lions, the Rams, the Seahawks, and no Niners. Who is making the schedule for this game?
1: Apparently, the NFL does not want the San Francisco 49ers to have a lack of frequent flyer miles playing NFL football this season.
2: Well, a lot of those miles are coming from Australia.
1: Yes. Yeah, but that's it. But they were smart.
2: Y'all, we have football tomorrow.
1: Yes, we do. Right,
2: like
1: now,
2: real live NFL football game that's not preseason tomorrow.
1: Yeah, we're a little bit more than 24 hours away from NFL season opening 2026. Nothing bad comes out of that. It's been more than a minute since we heard from this young man.
2: And we've been waiting on him, Freddie.
1: Absolutely. We bring him in respectfully and thusly when it comes to the Mighty Wolf in Virginia in 3, 2, 1. Out!
3: Oh, man, my Pack brothers, members, and associates, it's been a while. You know, we take all your stuff. It's a cultural thing. But I wanted to say, Freddie, way back when you created Safe Space, you remember the interaction? This was three seasons ago. You had Miss Betty, you had a bunch of very intelligent ladies calling in, mm-hmm. and I had asked a question. It was probably one of the first time I called. I said, you know, I'll play sports, man. I'm a banger, but I don't like to talk about it too much. You said to me, Wolf, this is a radio sports program. We talk sports here. And then Harry jumped in and said, let's give a little room to people that would like to call in and mm-hmm. talk about anything that's on their mind.
1: Absolutely.
3: And you created it at that moment. And I want to thank you for it. We've had many great, great sessions, especially the Lady Globetrotters from the Recreation Center down in Memphis.
2: Wolf, you're one of a kind.
1: I knew where he was going, and I knew the Wolf wouldn't let me down, and he did not. He delivered to the 25th power.
2: Wolf, we literally were talking about you last week.
1: Absolutely.
2: We miss you, man.
1: Yeah.
2: Continue to call in and so we can check in on you. You can check in on us.
1: No doubt.
2: You're day one, dude. So.
1: Exactly.
2: We're always going to have you in. You know that.
1: No doubt about it. Keep weighing in on the safe space at 888-SAY-ESPN, 888-729-3776. And you're going to find exactly how much people love Guinness in the United Kingdom to the point that somebody stole over 70,000 pints of the stuff. That's part of In Other News if you keep it here on ESPN Radio and the ESPN app. This is Freddie and Harry.
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6: Sing it, Chris. It's the afternoon cool known as Freddie and Harry. He's Harry Douglas. 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In case you missed it, these couple of items in the National Football League. Number one, Aaron Donald, HD, not traveling to Australia. Myles Garrett is ready to go for the Los Angeles Rams, but the Los Angeles Rams decided not enough time had happened enough for them to be ready and comfortable with putting Aaron Donald on the field. So not only is he not going to play for the Los Angeles Rams when they take on San Francisco in Australia, he's not going to make the trip, but Myles Garrett is going to make the trip. And they believe he's ready to go.
7: Yeah, when you look at the front office, Les Snead as a general manager, Sean McVay as the head coach, the training staff, and also Aaron Donald and his team, this is the best decision for Aaron Donald and also for the Los Angeles Rams, because it's a marathon, not a sprint. And when it comes down to the final week, you want Aaron Donald to be there with the Los Angeles Rams heading into the playoffs, ready to make a Super Bowl push with an opportunity for Aaron Donald and also the Rams to win their second Super Bowl over the last few years.
8: My question for both of you guys, Harry, start with you. What do you think about the Rams' decision to leave so late prior to this game? San Francisco's going to be over there a week. Rams still haven't left. I believe the Rams are scheduled to leave tonight. What are your thoughts about the Rams leaving so close to the start of the game here? Thursday night, our time, Friday morning there in Australia.
7: So personally, I don't like it, and I've had the opportunity to play overseas when I was with the Falcons and we played against the Lions. Mm-hmm. Both of us were over there for 6 to 7 days getting acclimated to the time change. You guys, y'all know how I was when I went to Hong Kong in March, April, when I first got over there. It was the first day and a half is the roughest part. Like trying to get acclimated to their time change and then coming back home, it's difficult as well too. So, I would rather go over there early and get acclimated to where I am and the time change in which we're going to be playing the game at.
6: I think if you're the Los Angeles Rams, the reason I think that they're going over there later is because they look at this as they know that this is all about the NFL making money and breaking new ground in Australia. If they win, great. If they lose, so be it. They're not worried about going 0-1 because they believe they have enough stones of a football team to be ready when they get back stateside. If they go 1-0, they'll consider that a victory. They'll say, hey, we're able to do that, and we weren't over there a long time. But if they don't win, Sean McVay is not going to lose his ish because they traveled so far away and they weren't there as early as the San Francisco 49ers. When it comes to new money, Baker Mayfield, come on down. That direct deposit just got a lot bigger on the first and 15th of the month. He and the Tampa Bay Buccaneers agree on a three-year extension worth $165 million, HD. That's what sources told Adam Schefter of ESPN and Ian Rappaport on Tuesday from the NFL Network.
7: Yeah, if you're Baker Mayfield, you're happy about this deal. But also, if you're the Tampa Bay Buccaneers, what you didn't want is Baker not to have a contract going into this season, and he goes out there and balls out as a top five quarterback in yardage and touchdown passes. And then if they go deep in the playoffs, and now Baker Mayfield can set his price and tell you what you're going to give him, and then you have to make a hard decision whether you're going to give him that amount of money or not. But you go ahead and get ahead of the curve. Both sides can relax, and they can just focus on football for the entire season.
6: Well, Baker Mayfield said he was not going to negotiate after training camp.
5: Every day, more lies.
6: Yeah, money can make lies out of us all, because that money was there for the Tampa Bay Buccaneers. And let the negotiation begin and end with him getting more money for 3 years and $165 million in an extension for Baker Mayfield to stay with the Tampa Bay Buccaneers.
9: They may not be the top stories of the day.
10: In other news.
9: But you need to be in the know. This is In Other News.
6: Well, people love Guinness in the United Kingdom. So much so, that the British police are trying to recover 70,000 pints worth of stolen Guinness. Two trailer truckloads valued at £115,000, that's $155,000 in American money, were stolen HD from a depot near Liverpool in northwest England. Detective Sergeant McClatchy, Gary McClatchy, said, "It is famously said that Guinness is good for you, but that is only the case when it has been bought and paid for. We will settle for nothing less than the full recovery of all the items stolen," end quote.
7: Inside job.
6: It's an inside job.
7: Someone has to understand the security, the landscape of where that Guinness was stolen from.
6: Okay.
7: Like, who randomly is just going to know what all that stuff is?
6: I did not think about it that way. You are correct, Harry Douglas. Well done by you. This is Freddie and Harry on ESPN Radio.
11: 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We'll preview that with my Hall of Fame buddy, Kurt Warner. 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
21: I'm Nick DeLuca. Baker Mayfield getting the bag. Bucks QB signing a 3-year, $165 million contract extension, the largest deal in Buccaneers history, keeping him with the team through 2029. Mayfield getting $55 million per year to tie for the third highest quarterback salary in the NFL. U.S. Open, what a rally for Francis Tiafoe, beating Alex Mickelson 5-7-6-3, 7-5-6-3, 7-6 to reach his third U.S. Open semifinal. Tiafoe trailing 3-0 in the fifth, ended the match in 4 hours and 38 minutes, now awaiting the winner of the match between defending champion Carlos Alcaraz at number 8, Ben Shelton. Coming up in a couple of minutes, number 3 seed on the women's side, Jessica Pegula, taking on fellow American Emma Navarro in the quarters on Ash. Elsewhere in college football, the CFP opening their 30-day negotiating window with ESPN, setting up the potential to expand the playoff to 24 teams will help determine whether a 24-team field will generate enough revenue to compensate for the loss of conference championship games. The SEC filing an amended complaint against LSU regarding the school's potential plans to add former NFL players has scheduled a vote of conference presidents on whether to expel the Tigers from the league. SEC not expected to take that action, but wants to affirm the legal right to enforce their rules.
22: Hey, this is Rich Eisen. Coming up on Wednesday, Kurt Warner joins me to help kick off the season. Three-time Pro Bowler and current Delaware State head coach DeSean Jackson in studio and my first power rankings of the year. That's Wednesday's Rich Eisen show on Disney Plus, the ESPN app, and ESPN Radio.